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covered on the show that gets you inside country music. That's Dancing in the Country. It's Kelly Sutton here wishing you a happy weekend and a happy Mother's Day for all the moms out there, including mine. My mom, Jan, is listening in Southern Indiana. Love you, Mom. We have more stars celebrating the moms in their life on the way. First, it's a duet from George Burge and Luke Bryan. Here's Ride, Ride, Ride.

0: The new one from George Burge and Luke Bryan on the show that gets you inside country music. That's Ride, Ride, Ride. You can bet all your favorite country dads are busy celebrating their wives on Mother's Day this weekend. Justin Moore is one of those. He has four kids with his wife, Kate. He says his wife is actually the tougher one when it comes to watching their kids grow up.
1: I've cried with all of them starting kindergarten, which my oldest daughter made fun of. She said, why are you crying? I go, I did it for you and your sisters too, so stop. I think knowing that it was our last one to start school, I was like, golly, man, this is tough. You know, I'm the emotional guy in our household, the softy. My wife's more of the tough guy.
0: This does not surprise me at all. Justin's really just a big old softy. Here he is on Y'all Access with Time's Ticking.

Thoughts on Y'all Access, sleepless in a hotel room. I hope he's getting enough sleep now because he's currently on a pretty demanding stadium tour. I'm guessing the band Perry, now made up of married couple Kimberly Perry and Johnny Costello, don't have to be apart on Mother's Day since they're in a band together. I guess that's the perk of working with your spouse. They have one child together, and we are wishing Kimberly a very happy Mother's Day. Here's their latest on Y'all Access right now, Psychological.

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0: 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We'll be right back.
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19: Partly cloudy skies will continue through your nighttime hours. Milder overnight, lows only 60 to 63. For Sunday, heating up with some morning sunshine, highs near 90. Can't rely on isolated late shower or thundershower. For Monday, some sunshine, dry and hot, highs of around 90. 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

0: ACM New Male Artist of the Year nominee Hudson Westbrook with Painted You Pretty. I'll be honest, I kind of feel bad for the new male and new female nominees since all the anticipation is over. Those awards got handed out weeks before the ACM Awards. But hey, kids, you will forever and always be introduced as an ACM nominee. And that's nothing to sneeze at. It's Kelly. And we haven't talked about this a whole lot, but I am a Disney lover. I mean, we go a couple times a year. My kid knows all the songs, watched all the movies. Disney is truly my happy place. So, you know, I loved getting to chat about the most magical place on earth with fellow Disney parents, Kane and Caitlin Brown. And like always, when I talk to the stars, you listen in. That's Y'all Access.
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3: I love the rides, but I love taking the girls for the princess experience, and they get like all dressed up and they get the special treatment because it's just so magical, and then they get to walk around the park dressed like a princess all day and meet their princesses, so it's just magical.
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3: I know. It's like our second home because we are there so often. We have it down to like a science of what we do first and how we do it and where we stay. And okay.
0: You know they got big bonus points from the kids when they got to sing Beauty and the Beast on the recent Disney EP Main Street Country. Here's Kane and Caitlin Brown together with another song. This one is Thank God.

Zach Top singing about the best kind of times with good times and tan lines on Y'all Access. Now, Josh Ross is currently out touring with Nate Smith on his Long Live Country Rock and Roll Tour. You'll find them out in Mankato, Minnesota, Grand Rapids, and Detroit, Michigan next weekend. Here he is right now on Y'all Access with Hate How You Look.

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Feminist from Ella Langley on Y'all Access. That's Be Her. Let us know what you think of that one. We're over on socials at Y'all Access Radio. It's Kelly in Nashville, and I have the latest song from Chase Matthew for you next. It's called Holding It Down, and it's all about being proud of the place you came from, which, in Chase's case, is right here in Nashville, Tennessee. Chase is going to be singing it in Arizona and Vegas next weekend. Here he is on Y'all Access right now.

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1: I honestly think back on a time when I overheard my mom at a family Thanksgiving thing saying, like, I can't believe it, but I somehow let my boys move to Nashville and try to be songwriters. I like think of it now where it's like, you know, how hard that probably was for her to think that we were going to try to move and make a living as songwriters. But my mom doesn't worry about her boys writing songs anymore. We're good now.

Jordan Davis on Y'all Access with a song he co-wrote with his brother. Hello from Nashville, everybody. I'm Kelly Sutton. I hope you're having a great Mother's Day weekend and showing all the love to the special mother in your life. And for all the moms out there, I hope you're getting a little spoiled today. I think songs about mama is one of the official subgenres of country music. There sure are a lot of good ones out there. Here's a classic one from Sugarland, letting her mom know she's doing all right out in the world. Here's Baby Girl.

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1: London police deployed 4,000 officers to maintain order and to keep pro-Palestinian demonstrators from interacting with a massive far-right nationalist anti-immigration march. Back here at home, the busiest commuter rail system in North America hit by a strike today. 7,000 Long Island Railroad workers walking off the job after a deal wasn't reached at midnight. The Trump administration ramping up pressure on Cuba. Sources say former Cuban President Raul Castro, the brother of the late Fidel Castro, could be indicted in the U.S. in the coming days. This is ABC News.
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15: Jason Aldean and Luke Bryan are hitting the road together. 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

0: Mama tried, y'all, but her girls still left the suds in the bucket and the clothes hanging out on the line. It's Kelly in Nashville, the home of country music and the home of the country music stars. Jason Aldean and Luke Bryan are about to hit the road together. They're launching a new co-headlining tour called the Double Down Tour, which is heading to 4 stadiums in the U.S. this summer and winter. I chatted with Jason recently about how he and Luke came up in this business together.
1: 2010, you know, we had had She's Country and some of those things, Big Green Tractor and all that stuff. And so we were kind of starting to take off. And Luke was always kind of a couple years behind where I was at, honestly. And it's like, as I'm going, it's like, hey, let's go, you know, get on these shows. And I just had so much fun with him. I mean, he's one of my best friends. So having him out on tour, we were able to hang out every day. It was fun. And so in 2012, I talked him into coming back out with us again. You know, in 2010, he kind of watched it all happen for me out there. And 2012, it kind of happened for him out there. And so 2013, he went and started headlining his own stuff. So, you know, but it was just always like, it was never really a competitive thing with me and him.
0: 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Check it out wherever you listen to podcasts. Here's the title track to the album. It's Jason and Luke with Songs About Us.
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0: the duet from Jason Aldean and Luke Bryan that you will definitely hear on their Double Down tour later this year. That's Songs About Us. Speaking of stadium tours, Morgan Wallen is currently in the middle of his Still the Problem tour, and he made headlines for his recent show in Vegas. Apparently, the people he'd asked to do the walkout with him when he makes his way to the stage on camera decided not to do it at the last minute. I mean, usually he has athletes on the walkout. Sometimes he's got comedians. Well, Morgan didn't share who those people were. He just said there were some flaky people in that town. Morgan will head to Gainesville, Florida next weekend. Better not be any flaky people down there. Here he is on Y'all Access with I Got Better.
1: Everything's still pretty much the same around here.

Did you see the pictures Megan posted a few weeks ago where she was in a tropical location for a bachelorette party? Well, I'm hearing that wedding, one of her very best friends, is happening next weekend, the same weekend as the ACM Awards, where Megan is the most nominated artist. Ooh, that is a tough spot to be in. Hoping she can somehow work out how to be at both of those places. But the last I heard, she's probably not going to be at the award show. We'll keep our eye on the situation and let you know if we have any other tea we can spill. Speaking of the ACMs, Luke Combs is nominated for Entertainer of the Year, Male Artist, and Artist Songwriter of the Year. We're sending him all the good luck ahead of the award show, which is happening Sunday, May 17th in Las Vegas. You can watch the show on Amazon Prime Video, but tune in early because I'm co-hosting the official red carpet show. We'll have details on how to watch over on our socials. 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Luke is on Y'all Access right now. Here's Beautiful Crazy.

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22: Partly cloudy skies will continue through your nighttime hours. Milder overnight, lows only 60 to 63. For Sunday, heating up with some morning sunshine, highs near 90. Can't rely on isolated late shower or thunder shower. For Monday, some sunshine, dry and hot, highs of around 90. 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

0: Mother of Three, Gabby Barrett, on Y'all Access, where we're paying tribute to the country music moms this weekend. I'm Kelly Sutton, and of course, we're all popping popcorn and watching for any details of Riley Green's love life to hit the internet. It's pretty fun for all of us, but what does Riley's mom think about it?
1: My mom has an Instagram, unfortunately, so she sees things that are mentioned. I think she gets some messages. She told me she got some applications for daughter-in-law sent to her in DMs, and she's so funny and has enjoyed the ride that I'm on. You know, I'm sure there's some things she has to kind of look away from every once in a while, like bras going on the stage or whatever it is. She's got a really good outlook on it, and she's got a good sense of humor about it. And I think we both can step back from it and kind of, you know, at least think that this isn't reality. Some of what we do out here is not reality, and people on the internet, things they say, is a lot of times just people being funny, so she has a good sense of humor with it and doesn't let it affect her too much.
0: This is the song Riley will be singing on the ACM Awards later this month. Unless, of course, someone changes Riley's mind.
2: If you showed up, I wouldn't let you in.

It's Kelly Sutton here, and a few weeks ago, Cody Johnson popped up as a surprise guest for Brandon Lake's show in San Antonio to sing their brand new duet, When a Cowboy Prays. So, when he got back to his dressing room, he had the coolest thank you gift. It was a custom bottle of whiskey engraved with The Grit and a Bible engraved with The Grace. Take a listen to this song to hear where that comes from. This is When a Cowboy Prays, Brandon Lake and Cody Johnson. Hangs

New Brandon Lake and Cody Johnson on Y'all Access, When a Cowboy Prays. This is the show that gets you inside country music. So Ty Myers is having an eventful late spring, early summer so far. He's been opening for Luke Combs' My Kind of Saturday Night Tour, getting tons of stadium stage experience. They recently rocked Knoxville's Neyland Stadium just up the road at the University of Tennessee. My friends who saw the show said it was 15 out of 10, no notes. His next order of business is kicking off his own tour called The Legal Tour, named after his age. Ty is 18 now, officially an adult. That gets underway mid-June, starting in Maine. He's on Y'all Access right now with Ends of the Earth.

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0: That's your 2026 ACM New Male Artist of the Year. Tucker Wetmore on Y'all Access. For some reason, they gave the new artist trophies out way early this year. Congrats to Tucker and Avery Anna for picking up the new female trophy. I'm Kelly Sutton, sending big hugs out to all the moms, stepmoms, and grandmas listening. I hope you're being spoiled by your family today. We checked in with Maddie and Tay on what they each think the best part of motherhood is.
1: Gosh, there are so many things that I love about being a mother, but I think my top favorite is just having like a little mini bestie.
2: Yes.
1: My daughter is at that like perfect age. We just do everything together and we just have full-blown conversations. And my life is just so much more joyful now.
3: I think my favorite thing about being a mother is how much purpose and drive it brings to my life. My why is so much greater, and it just makes me want to work harder and be a better person, and just because my baby deserves it, and Tay's baby deserves it too, because both of our kiddos, they have second mamas, because Forrest is basically your baby, Layton's basically my baby, so we just, our whys are so much greater, and just so much joy, but we would like a nap this Mother's Day.
0: Of course, the tough part about being a mom is when your child is going through a rough patch. Young love is tough, but mamas know you won't actually die from a broken heart.

Maddie and Tay paying homage to their moms in the lyrics of that song. That's Die From a Broken Heart. It's Kelly Sutton on Y'all Access, celebrating Mother's Day this weekend. And Kane Brown is not shy about celebrating his wife and mother of their three children, Caitlin. He's released many songs about her and with her in the past. His latest is a fun ode to the woman she is. Happy Mother's Day to Caitlin and all the other moms out there.

0: We are ending this Mother's Day edition of Y'all Access with a song from the perspective of the mother to her daughter. That's Martina McBride with In My Daughter's Eyes. Gotta tell you, that one makes me cry almost every time. It's Kelly Sutton here, and I'm heading out for the rest of the weekend. I'll be back next week with your Y'all Access Pass to the 2026 ACM Awards, getting you ready for the awards show on Sunday night. I'll see you then. Happy Mother's Day weekend, everybody.
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7: ABC News, I'm Dave Packer on New York's Long Island. Hundreds of Long Island railroad workers going on strike midnight this morning, bringing North America's busiest commuter railroad to a screeching halt. The union and railroad at an impasse over pay and health benefits. President Trump posting that American-Nigerian forces executed a mission to eliminate ISIS leader Abu Bilal al-Manuki. The president writing that the terror group's global operation is now, in his words, greatly diminished in central London today.
8: We can be strong.
7: Tens of thousands of people taking part in an anti-immigration rally. It's an indication of the growing power of a far-right movement said to be closely linked with the MAGA movement here in the United States. The World Health Organization has determined that the Ebola outbreak in Congo and Uganda constitutes a public health emergency of international concern. This is ABC News.
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19: Partly cloudy skies will continue through your nighttime hours. Milder overnight, lows only 60 to 63. For Sunday, heating up with some morning sunshine, highs near 90. Can't rule out an isolated late shower or thunder shower. For Monday, some sunshine, dry and hot, highs of around 90. 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

0: John Morgan, and Kid Myself. I'm Jay Michaels. Thanks for stopping by on this Saturday night, whatever you're all doing tonight. Glad you've decided to spend a little time with me. Heard from Chris Young before that. Blake Shelton is on the way. We'll do Jason Aldean next.
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0: MacArthur, that's Hardy, Eric Church, Morgan Wallen, and Tim McGraw. I'm Jay Michaels. Today is Bring Someone Flowers Day. Always good to surprise somebody with flowers. It's also National Chocolate Chip Cookie Day. So a good excuse to have chocolate chip cookies tonight, maybe.
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10: Partly cloudy skies will continue through your nighttime hours. Milder overnight, lows only 60 to 63 for Sunday. Heating up with some morning sunshine, highs near 90. Can't rely on isolated late shower or thundershower. For Monday, some sunshine, dry and hot, highs of around 90. 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
14: Partly cloudy skies will continue through your nighttime hours. Milder overnight, lows only 60 to 63. For Sunday, heating up with some morning sunshine, highs near 90. Can't rule out an isolated late shower or thunder shower. For Monday, some sunshine, dry and hot, highs of around 90. 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

0: Zach John King and get to drinking. I'm Jay Michaels. Morgan Wallen and Scotty McCreary on the way.
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0: Brunette from Tucker Wetmore. I'm Jay Michaels. Thanks for stopping by on this Saturday night. I hope that you are able to spend time with friends and family. Spend time with those people you love this weekend and get a little R&R time and do something for you this weekend.
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11: Partly cloudy skies will continue through your nighttime hours. Milder overnight, lows only 60 to 63. For Sunday, heating up with some morning sunshine, highs near 90. Can't rule out an isolated late shower or thunder shower. For Monday, some sunshine, dry and hot, highs of around 90. 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

Hi there. Hope you're having a great weekend. I'm Phil O'Reilly. Thanks for listening as we roll on through the night. I'll be behind the controls here for you. Max Fitnow, better me for you.

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Neither one of us looking for three little words, unless those three words were do not disturb. Checkout was supposed to be noon, but we slept until 3:00.

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0: There's Luke Combs. Thanks for listening tonight. If you're up working, we hope to make your shift move along a little bit faster, and we'll continue to do that with Ella Langley coming up, Tim McGraw, and Bailey Zimmerman here on the Weekend Country Show.
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23: Partly cloudy skies will continue through your nighttime hours. Milder overnight, lows only 60 to 63 for Sunday. Heating up with some morning sunshine, highs near 90. Can't rely on isolated late shower or thundershower. For Monday, some sunshine, dry and hot, highs of around 90. 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

0: Jason Aldean here on the Weekend Country Show, and round two, the second leg of the Triple Crown. The winner, Napoleon Solo at Laurel Park in Maryland. Jockey Paco Lopez rode the Chad Summers trained colt to victory in the 151st running of the race, and I can't believe I actually missed it, and I still haven't YouTubed it yet, so I know I can go back and watch it. I need to do that. And I know if Golden Tempo had been running in this thing, there's no way I would have missed it. But just things got away from me today. But again, Napoleon Solo. I like that name. Coming up, an extra long set of the best country around. Coming up, Morgan Wallen will begin.
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10: Now your 104.9 The River Tennessee Valley forecast. Partly cloudy skies will continue through your nighttime hours. Milder overnight, lows only 60 to 63 for Sunday. Heating up with some morning sunshine, highs near 90. Can't rely on isolated late shower or thunder shower. For Monday, some sunshine, dry and hot, highs of around 90. 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
16: Partly cloudy skies will continue through your nighttime hours. Milder overnight, lows only 60 to 63 for Sunday. Heating up with some morning sunshine, highs near 90. Can't rely on isolated late shower or thunder shower. For Monday, some sunshine, dry and hot, highs of around 90. 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
10: Partly cloudy skies will continue through your nighttime hours. Milder overnight, lows only 60 to 63. For Sunday, heating up with some morning sunshine, highs near 90. Can't rely on isolated late shower or thunder shower. For Monday, some sunshine, dry and hot, highs of around 90. In a heart emergency, seconds matter. 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
7: Partly cloudy skies will continue through your nighttime hours. Milder overnight, lows only 60 to 63. For Sunday, heating up with some morning sunshine, highs near 90. Can't rule out an isolated late shower or thundershower. For Monday, some sunshine, dry and hot, highs of around 90. In a heart emergency, seconds matter. 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

0: Alexandra Kay. It's called Straight for the Heart. Alexandra's been on a roll lately. She's out on the road with new music. Her album, Second Wind. She's already teasing that she's writing songs for album number 3. Pretty impressive for somebody who's built a huge following just by posting country covers online. Coming up next, the retro country sound of Zach Top. And we go back to your hometown, possibly. My town, Montgomery Gentry, on the way next.
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13: Partly cloudy skies will continue through your nighttime hours. Milder overnight, lows only 60 to 63. for Sunday. Heating up with some morning sunshine, highs near 90. Can't rely on isolated late shower or thunder shower. For Monday, some sunshine, dry and hot, highs of around 90. 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

0: Say So from Dan and Shay. Nice to hear them back as well. And coming up in just a few, a look at what's trending in the world this weekend and more great music from Travis Tritt and Chris Jansen.
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17: Partly cloudy skies will continue through your nighttime hours. Milder overnight, lows only 60 to 63. For Sunday, heating up with some morning sunshine, highs near 90. Can't rely on isolated late shower or thundershower. For Monday, some sunshine, dry and hot, highs of around 90. 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

0: That's Steven Wilson Jr. And the song's called Gary. I love all these new stars. They just pop out of nowhere, don't they? An extra long set of the best country coming up, including David Nail to begin it all with Whatever She's Got.
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8: Partly cloudy skies will continue through your nighttime hours. Milder overnight, lows only 60 to 63. for Sunday. Heating up with some morning sunshine, highs near 90. Can't rely on isolated late shower or thunder shower. For Monday, some sunshine, dry and hot, highs of around 90. 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
15: Partly cloudy skies will continue through your nighttime hours. Milder overnight, lows only 60 to 63 for Sunday. Heating up with some morning sunshine, highs near 90. Can't rely on isolated late shower or thundershower. For Monday, some sunshine, dry and hot, highs of around 90. 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

0: Dustin Lynch and Easy to Love. And it's easy to play all this great music. We love doing it too, just for you. 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
13: Partly cloudy skies will continue through your nighttime hours. Milder overnight, lows only 60 to 63. For Sunday, heating up with some morning sunshine, highs near 90. Can't rely on isolated late shower or thunder shower. For Monday, some sunshine, dry and hot, highs of around 90. 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

0: Low Cash and Wrong Hearts. And thanks for waking up and joining us here on a Sunday morning. We'll let you know what's trending here in just a bit. Also, Lady A by suggestion and John Morgan. 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
16: Expect partly to mostly sunny skies for your Sunday. Heating up, highs upper 80s to near 90. An isolated late shower or thundershower possible tonight, becoming fair. On the mild side, lows near 65 for Monday and Tuesday. Partly cloudy, mainly dry, very warm each day, highs upper 80s. In a heart emergency, seconds matter. 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

0: That's Emmy Moyen, and the song's called Prayer Requests. Thanks for listening here on this Sunday morning. And more great country coming your way. An extra long set of it, including Jordan Davis, coming up next on the Weekend Country Show.
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13: Expect partly to mostly sunny skies for your Sunday. Heating up, highs upper 80s to near 90. An isolated late shower or thundershower possible tonight, becoming fair. On the mild side, lows near 65 for Monday and Tuesday. Partly cloudy, mainly dry, very warm each day, highs upper 80s. In a heart emergency, seconds matter. 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
11: Expect partly to mostly sunny skies for your Sunday. Heating up, highs upper 80s to near 90. An isolated late shower or thundershower possible tonight, becoming fair. On the mild side, lows near 65 for Monday and Tuesday. Partly cloudy, mainly dry, very warm each day, highs upper 80s. In a heart emergency, seconds matter. 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

0: you are going to be all right. No, no matter what's going on right now, it's always good to remember there's light at the end of the tunnel. And sometimes I think the way that we think about things has a lot to do with being all right, too. I know it sounds a little woo-woo-y, but kind of thinking that positive stuff is coming and will happen, 9 times out of 10, usually causes it to happen in a weird way.
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7: 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South Pittsburgh City Meetings are the second Tuesday of each month at 6 p.m. at the Senior Center on Elm Avenue. Whitwell City Meetings are the second Thursday of each month at 6 p.m. at the City Hall. Monte Eagle City Meetings are the last Monday of the month at 5 p.m. City Hall. The Marion County Commission Meetings are the last Monday of each month at 6 p.m. at the Lawson Building on Ridley Avenue. The Marion County School Board typically meets on the second Monday of each month at 5 p.m. at the Central Office in Jasper.
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14: Expect partly to mostly sunny skies for your Sunday. Heating up, highs upper 80s to near 90. An isolated late shower or thundershower possible tonight. Becoming fair on the mild side, lows near 65 for Monday and Tuesday. Partly cloudy, mainly dry. Very warm each day, highs upper 80s. 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
2: ABC News, I'm Wayne Cabot. A Republican senator who defied Trump is sent packing by voters in Louisiana. Bill Cassidy losing in the primary 5 years after voting to convict in the Trump impeachment trial over the January 6th attack on the Capitol. Trump campaigned to get Cassidy booted, calling him a sleazebag, and Cassidy said in defeat,
3: "of character and integrity."
2: One more time on that.
3: "Insults only bother me if they come from somebody of character and integrity."
2: He's the first senator to lose a primary since 2017. Public health emergency declared by the World Health Organization after Ebola turned up in the capital of Congo, 600 miles away from the disease epicenter. There are 300 suspected cases. There are 88 deaths, but the WHO says that there is no need to close down the borders. This is ABC News.
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9: Hello, friends, and welcome to another 59 minutes of great Southern Gospel Music. My name is Brian Crow. I'm the host. Excited to be with you on this great station. Isaiah chapter 40, verse 30 is our verse of the day. Even the youth shall faint and be weary, and the young man shall utterly fall. That's our verse of the day, Isaiah chapter 40, verse 30. Looking at some of the music we've got scheduled, I'm excited. We've got music from Southbound, The Kingsmen, Jason Cram, Tate Emmons, Jonathan Wilburn, and many more. Let's get things started. Here's the week's first time played, a song called Revival Breaking Loose. It's Gospel Radio Favorites.

It's Gospel Radio Favorite. So I hooked all my wristwatches together and I made a belt. Turned out to be a waste of time. Here's the Chuck Wagon Gang, but all I can cry is holy.

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You're hearing it first right here on this great station. A song called Mercy Seat. Here's the Jordan Family Band. 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

Well, if you were to ever look at my home office, you'd see that my desk has a lot of sticky notes as reminders. Well, have you ever had one of those days where you feel like your confidence is low? Like you wish someone would remind you who you really are? Well, there's a classroom that just showed the world how powerful encouragement can be. One student had been struggling with confidence, so while she stepped out of the room, her classmates covered her desk and chair in sticky notes, each one filled with kind words, encouragement, and reminders of her value. When she came back in and saw it, she was overwhelmed and immediately started hugging the classmates who started it all. And here's the thing, those sticky notes probably cost a few dollars, but the impact was absolutely priceless. It's proof you don't need a microphone or a big platform to change someone's day. Go out there and make it a great day. 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Here's the J. Stone Singers, Faith Starts Walking.

James 1:17. Every good gift and every perfect gift is from above, coming down from the Father of lights, with whom there is no variation or shadow due to change.

I'm Brian Crow. You're listening to Gospel Radio Favorites. So glad you're with us. 8th Street right there, a song called The Promise. Here's the Browns, Better Days Ahead.

0: When Russian tanks rolled into Ukraine on February 24th of 2022, no one expected the brutal war would still be raging today. The crisis continues to have a profound impact on Jewish communities throughout Ukraine. Food and water are scarce, and thousands of homes, apartments, and Jewish synagogues have been destroyed by rockets.
1: President and global CEO of the International Fellowship of Christians and Jews, Yael Eckstein.
2: Poor elderly Jews, among them the last remaining Holocaust survivors, are struggling to survive without the life-sustaining daily essentials. For example, Ludmila, she's 84 years old. She's a Holocaust survivor who comes from a small village in Ukraine that's known for the notorious deadly ghetto that the Nazis established there during World War II. She lives alone on a pension of $112 a month. That's just a few dollars a day. Thankfully, friends of the fellowship, lovers of Israel, like those of you hearing my voice right now on Christian radio, are taking tangible action and are caring for poor elderly Jews just like Ludmila.
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Boy, I am enjoying the music today. I certainly hope you are too. I'm Brian Crow. You're listening to Gospel Radio Favorites. Have you ever felt like growing in your faith requires a huge, dramatic change? Or hours you just don't have? The truth is, some of the most powerful spiritual growth happens in the smallest everyday choices that you make. Here's just a couple. Faith grows in small moments, not just big ones. A lot of us think growing spiritually means long Bible studies or having everything perfect and being that perfect person, but real faith often grows in simple, quiet moments. Here's another one. Small choices shape who you're becoming. Every time you choose prayer over panic or worship over worry, you're shaping your heart. Those little decisions might not seem like much in the moment, but they're forming your identity as someone who trusts in God more each day. Here's a Collingsworth family. We'll understand it better by and by.

Hey, that's Chris Blue, the center of my joy. Here's Kelly Elena. Take me back to church. I'm Brian Crow. You're listening to Gospel Radio Favorites. She came.

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0: Hello, friends, and welcome to another Gospel Radio Favorites. I'm Brian Crowe. It's 59 minutes of great encouragement and, of course, music from artists you know and love. 1 Samuel chapter 2, verse 2 is our encouraging verse. There is none holy as the Lord, for there is none beside thee, neither is there any rock like our God. That's our encouraging verse from 1 Samuel chapter 2, verse 2. I am so excited to be with you. As we get things started, here's the Hoppers. Glory up ahead.

Dunnies Boys right there. When believers will be leaving. You know, I have a lot of friends, and I'm just so thankful for that. But I figured out it's really a perk for you to be my friend, because you'll be considered the normal one. Trust me. Here's McCamey Legacy. I'm holding to truth. It's gospel radio favorites.

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1: I've got so many reasons to pray.
0: And the Perrys.
1: And I've

0: Amber Quartet says the song When My Feet Touch the Streets of Gold really offers hope to those who hear it. Here's Mike talking with us on Gospel Radio Favorites.
1: While we were recording this song, I really started focusing in on that first verse. And I've always loved the song ever since I was very young. But I got to thinking about that first verse. It says, I'm looking for the day when I'll see Jesus, and his blessed face I shall behold. As a born-again Christian, that is our longing. That is our hope. That's where our faith comes in. This song, other than an up-tempo, happy song, has got a very deep message. I hope you listen close to the words.
0: Here they are, the Lefebvre Quartet, singing like they've never done before. When my feet touch the streets of gold. Turn it up. Let's worship together.

Cragans right there. Nothing can come between God's love and me. You know, we're called to use our gifts and abilities to be witnesses of God's love and draw others to Jesus, to impact the world with the good news. The Apostle Peter wrote this, "Each of you should use whatever gift you have received to serve others as faithful stewards of God's grace in its various forms." That's 1 Peter chapter 4, verse 10. Now, these gifts include loving and praying for others. Whether you're an encourager, maybe you're a helper serving behind the scenes, or a teacher, maybe a speaker, a prayer warrior, or have another gift or ability, God can use you to serve others. Just ask. He'll show you a way. As we continue, here's the Kingdom Heirs. Life hurts. God.

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3: Heavenly Father, we come before you this morning with grateful hearts. Lord, thank you for allowing us to see another Mother's Day. Today we honor and celebrate the mothers, grandmothers, mother figures who have loved, sacrificed, prayed, and cared so much love for their families. God, we ask you that you strengthen every mother that may be tired, overwhelmed, or carrying burdens silently.
4: Yes, Lord.
3: Give them peace where there is worry, joy where there has been heaviness, and renew strength for the journey ahead. Lord, bless the single mothers, the grieving mothers, the mothers missing their children, and those whose mothers are no longer here.
4: Yes, sir.
3: Wrap your loving arms around them today and remind them they are never alone.
4: Amen.
3: We thank you for the gift of motherhood and for the impact of godly women that can pass on generations to come. Let today be filled with love, kindness, and cares in your presence. Lord, we ask you to bless our pastor today as he brings forth the word. Give him the strength, wisdom, and anointing, Lord, from on high. Bless our praise and worship team as they lead us into your presence today. Let every song, every word, and every heart of this service bring glory and honor to you. And Lord, as we enter into this service, we invite your spirit into this place. Have your way today.

0: Are you grateful? Can I get some grateful people just to wave your hand? If you're so grateful that God woke you up early this morning and he started you on another day journey, I'm so grateful. Did he make a way out of no way? Oh, y'all ain't saying nothing in here. Did he make a way out of no way?
1: Yes, he did.
0: Thank you, Jesus. You couldn't have been here this morning.

0: those hands together. I don't think we funeralizing anybody in here today. Y'all ain't saying nothing in here. God has been good to us, amen?
1: Yes, Lord.
0: It could have been the other way, but God allowed us this time, amen? The song said, keep your sword in your hand and fight on. I know you may be feeling down and out today, but you got to keep on fighting, amen? Look at your neighbor, tell your neighbor, keep on fighting. Don't ever give up. You got to keep your sword in your hand.
2: Nothing like a mother's love. Amen. I was born and raised in the country, and I watched animals. Very rare you see an animal mother mistreat their baby. They don't do it. I wonder why we as humans mistreat our baby. Anyway, this is tied. That was heavy on my heart, being Mother's Day. Does the love a mama give you? It's special. I tithe an offering today, our scripture coming from 2 Corinthians chapter 9, verse 6 through 8. But this I say, he which soweth sparingly shall reap also sparingly. He that soweth bountifully shall reap also bountifully. Let, you see, every man according to his purpose in his heart. So let him give, not grudgingly, or if not necessity, for God loveth a cheerful giver. And God is able to make all grace abound toward you. And he always have all significant in all things may abound in every good work. Let us pray.
3: Do it.

Somebody bless him in this place. Somebody bless him in this place. Don't fool me now. Is there anybody in there that can say, I trust in God? In spite of what it looks like, destiny, I trust in God. Look at your neighbor and say, neighbor, I don't know about you, but I'm leaning on Jesus today. Is there anybody leaning on Jesus today? You may be going through, but you ought to tell your neighbor, neighbor, I thank God because I'm still standing. I may be crying, but I'm still standing. I may be weeping, but I'm still standing. I may be broken, but I'm still

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1: With my mind.
0: Stayed
1: on Jesus.
0: Yes, sir.
1: Is there anybody else in here? Say, I woke up this morning with my mind. Stayed on Jesus. I had a lot on my mind, but I still had my mind.
2: Some of you looking at me like you looking at me saying, Pastor, what are you talking about? I'll tell you what I'm talking about. I heard Jarvis say it this morning or this afternoon. I don't even know what the first part of the conversation was, but the second part of the conversation was he responded, he let me see another day. He let me take another breath. Look at your neighbor and say, neighbor, he let me see another day. He let me take another breath. And since I got a breath, I can obey the scripture. Let everything that has breath praise ye the Lord. Why are you looking at me and not praising him? Let everything that has breath. Don't stop blessing.

10 reasons why you should bless him. One, he woke you up this morning. Two, he woke you up this morning. Three, he woke you up this morning. Somebody give him praise.

0: Baby. Could have been, could have been. Tell your neighbor, it could have been another way. But thank God. I thank God. It should have been another way, ain't Denise? But I thank God. If I would have got what I deserve. Oh my God. Let's stop here just a few minutes. Let's go to 2 Kings 4. 1-7. Stevie, get that microphone and read that for me. I'm going to let you read today, all right? Read it for me.
1: Now there cried a certain woman on the wives of the sons of the prophets unto Elisha, saying, thy servant, my husband, is dead. And thou knowest that thy servant did fear the Lord, and the creditor is come to take unto him my two sons to be bondmen. And Elisha said unto her, what shall I do for thee? Tell me, what hast thou in thy house? And she said, thine handmaiden had not anything in thy house, save a pot of oil. Then he said, go, borrow thee vessels abroad, and all thy neighbors, even empty vessels, borrow not a few. And when thou art come into the house, thou shalt shut the door thee upon thee and thy sons, and thou shalt pour out into all thy vessels, and thou shalt set aside that which is full. So she went from him and shut the door upon her and upon her sons, who brought the vessels to her, and she poured out. And it came to pass, when the vessels were full, that she said unto her son, bring me yet a vessel. And he said unto her, there is not a vessel more.

0: and live thou and thy children for the rest.
1: That's it.
0: Thank you, Jesus.
1: Look at your neighbor, eyeball to eyeball. And I don't know if this is a topic or just a comment. Look at your neighbor, say, neighbor, when you obey God, that's it. You can put whatever you want to put after that. When you obey God, that was the wrong neighbor. Some of you still want to be disobedient. Look at another neighbor, say, neighbor, when you obey God, there's some certain things that God's got to respond to you when you obey God. Look at your neighbor, say, neighbor, when you obey God. Sit down, Stevie. You're already making me nervous. The Bible tells us that if we walk upright before the Lord, that he will give you the desires of your heart. I'm so sorry. I wrestle with this message because I wanted to tie it in and make it be a Mother's Day message. But when I got off in it, Stevie, he took me another route. But I give you mothers a little credit that you are so deserving of. You deserve all the praise that you could ever get. Amen. Let me try it again. That if won't nobody else clap, you ought to at least clap for your own self. If it won't nobody else celebrate you, you ought to celebrate your own self. But it is a good point here that we find this widow woman that even while she was going through the loss of her husband, she was still able to press through to get taken care of for her children. Ain't nobody saying that. Anybody got a mama like that? Or ever had a mama like that? That she was sacrificed herself for the sake of her family. Ain't nobody saying nothing. Oh, okay, ain't nobody saying nothing. Ain't nobody. I remember the day my mama's gone home to be with the Lord, but I remember the day me and my brother will be sharp as a tack, but mama will go without so that me and my brother will look like twins, and we were just, ain't nobody saying, oh, okay, I guess I'm the only one, amen. I don't know how she done it, but I thank God for mama, amen. Hallelujah. I don't know how mama raised two or three kids off of welfare, but I thank God for mama. I don't know how your mama raised 10 kids out of one room when there was holes in the ceiling, but you ought to thank God. You ought to praise God. You ought to praise God. You ought to take about 10 seconds and look back over your life and see what God has brought you through, that you don't look like where you come from, but you are a product of some... Okay, nobody said it. I can tell you this, we may not have had much, but what we had, it was the best that we could ever have. And we always remember that it came from God, that all blessings. I forgot some of them was born.

If you don't learn from where you come from, you'll get to a place of where you'll start repeating. Right? Going up here, I'm going. So here you have this woman done, and she goes to the man of God, and I like it. His name was Elisha, and she was saying, "Hey, my husband is dead, and he was a man. He was a servant, and he feared the Lord. But now this man that was once a servant who feared the Lord, he's now dead. And because of his death, I done ran into some trouble." Oh, ain't nobody saying nothing. "That which once covered me is no longer covered me." Ain't nobody saying. In those times, Deacon Pete, there was no widow's money. There was no welfare. There was no food stamps to depend on. Once your supplier of your husband was gone, you was a fend for your own. And whenever you couldn't fend for your own, the Mosaic law allowed them to come and take your children to pay off your debt. Oh, ain't nobody. Okay, nobody said that. So she said, "This is who I am." And I like the way she set it up, Jarvis, because she let it be known that I don't come in my name. Uh-oh. Ain't nobody saying nothing. That's why your name is important. You ain't saying nothing. I don't come in my name, but I come in the name of what my husband does. And, oh my gosh. So, and because my husband has sowed some seed and I feel like it's in good ground, I'm here to receive the harvest. Ain't nobody saying nothing. In other words, my husband been through here. And he obeyed the Lord. And the least you can do is help me and my children out. Okay. They don't get it that way. Some of you like that right now. You expect certain people to do certain things for you. Say amen and ouch. But Sister Amy Denise, when they don't. Oh, my God. You go to going back down memory lane. I remember when. I was there for you. And now I'm in a space to where I need you. Where the help at? Ain't nobody saying. Anybody ever fell in that place? Oh, okay. Y'all gonna be real quiet. Some of you are wore out today because you have given out more than you received. And let me free you. What you need to understand that everybody ain't for you to help. Don't get mad at me. Some people you need to some people you need to cut off. Oh, okay. Somebody need to get some scissors. Because you've been helping people that God ain't called you to. And so now, Stevie, the seed that you have sown hadn't been in good ground and it ain't got no harvest. Now you mad as hell because those that you once helped ain't helping you. Ain't nobody's. Pastor, move on. I am, Dante. So Elijah said unto her, he asked her some questions, Sister Kim. He said, "What shall I do for thee? Tell me what hast thou in the house?" And I like her response. You notice this. She came in the name of a husband. Oh, my God. But by time second verse 2 came, because she changed her mind. Oh, my God. My husband was a servant. Now, since I need you, oh, I'm going to humble myself. I'm your handmaid. Ain't no. In other words, I came expecting something from nothing. But since I see you ain't coming up off of what you got, I'm going to trip. I'm going to flip it. I'm here to serve so that I can get my miracle. Ain't nobody saying. I get it. Most people, Deacon Carl, want the miracle without the pain. Most people want the miracle without having to cut some things off. It don't work like that.

0: healing while you're still eating hog maw, chitlin, and fatback and greens. You got to cut some things out. You can't say, God, deliver me for some folks, and the folks that's killing you, you still call them saying, come and kill me again. Go up there, Trincia, I'm going. So here it is, Jarvis. This woman, Jason, she has debt, and she's dealing with death. So not only does she have some bills that need to be paid, Tony, she's grieving for the loss of her husband. Look at your neighbor and say, neighbor, you don't need a miracle. Your miracle needs a need. And what you have, Dante, is in your house. Uh-oh. He said, what do you have? Oh. She said, nothing. But, somebody say, anytime a come or a but, that means something's coming out. Somebody say, stay tuned. You might ask me a question, and my first answer may be my pain. Oh, my God. But after my pain, Job, it's my faith to step in. Ain't nobody said. Some of us have been answering out of your pain and your circumstances, but I need to know if it's about five of you that can say, but. There's a but in my life. I don't think I have nothing, but, now I remember. Anybody ever been there? You got a problem, Stephen, and you're sitting there worried about a problem. And while you're worried about a problem, a but steps in your life. You say, but God shall supply all of my needs. I'm going to challenge this whole room. Can I get about 10 of you to jump up and give God a but God kind of praise? Just when I thought I didn't have enough. But God, but God, but God, but God. But God. So she said, I don't have nothing but a little jar of oil. I like it, Steve, because God has already created a solution. Even before you had a problem. Oh, you don't believe that? Why is that, Pastor? Because before she got there, Trent, the oil was already in the house. Before the husband died, Miss Peggy, the oil was already there. But every now and then, Deacon Pete, problems and circumstances will make you devalue what God has gave you the best of. Oh, ain't nobody said. Every now and then, Tony, in life, God will take some things from us. Oh, I know you ain't gonna shout out for that. So that you can take a look around and see what you had and what you got now. Ain't nobody. Anybody ever been there? Has God ever had to sit you by yourself to show you that you thought it was them, but it was me the whole time? I was the one that promised you that I'll never leave you nor forsake you. You come? God don't have to work it out, Ernestine. Guess what, boo? He's already worked it out. Well, you don't believe me? Take a journey to Genesis chapter 22. God tells Abraham, go to a mountain. And guess what, Aunt Niece? He didn't even know what mountain to go to. He just went. And guess what, Kim? He said, take your son up the mountain and sacrifice him. But the same mountain that Abraham went up to was the same mountain that a ram was caught in the bush. Ain't nobody said it. Before he got up the mountain, oh my God, there was a ram already waiting on him. Ain't no. Look at your neighbor and say, neighbor, God don't have to work it out. He's already worked it out. You just need to show up. Okay, so they still looking at me. like I'm crazy. I got another one for you. Genesis chapter 42. The brothers are going into Egypt, they can call, to get some food to flee from the famine. And you know what? When they showed up, Joseph was already in the seat. So what happened? Joseph made sure that his brothers got fed even without letting them know that it was him. God worked it out before they even was hungry. Oh, look at somebody else, say, neighbor. Exodus chapter 14. Here it is. They sent it in the Red Sea. Oh, my God. And God tempted him to take the stick and touch the water, and the waters stood up. But guess what? The same stick that he used for the water to stand up in chapter 14 is the same stick that God already gave him in chapter 4. What am I saying, Stevie? That God will give you what you need in one chapter of your life so that you can use it in your next chapter. Somebody look at your neighbor and say, neighbor, don't be weary in well-doing, but use what you got. They still looking at me, ain't Denise? You gonna get them if they keep looking at me like that? Okay, I know you will. Yeah. Exodus, I got another one. I'm being quiet on this one, Stephen. Exodus 15. They cross over. When they cross over, Dante, they run into some bitter water. Oh, my God, Miss Piggy. The water was bitter. So bitter they couldn't drink it, but they was thirsty. God told them to break a branch off the tree. Oh, my God. And throw it in the water. Guess what, Tricia? The tree was already there. So God already provided. He was just waiting on you to show up. Ain't nobody. Oh, I got one more. 1 Samuel chapter 17. David was getting ready, Courtney, to fight Goliath. And you know, King Saul and them, they said, wait a minute, put on this armor. And he said, no, bruh, I don't need this armor. I got a slingshot, oh my God, and 5 smooth rocks. But then he said, he's already prepared. Oh, a battle that he's got to fight later. Look at your neighbor, say, neighbor, are you already prepared? Jarvis, they still looking at me like, you still don't get it. Maybe you'll get it this way. This is my last one on this greeter. Before you was born in sin, Jesus died. He was a lamb that was slain for the world. He already died before you ever sinned. I thought all of you were praised then. That God sent his son to die for you even before you done the sin. He already done it so that his family can live. Can his family give him praise for letting me live for what should... Okay. I guess I want to say one Friday night, they hung him high. One Saturday, he stayed there, but right early Sunday morning, somebody say early Sunday morning, he got up. He got up with all power, Tracy. He died even before you done it. And so I don't understand why you still wrestling for what he's already paid the price for. Look at your neighbor, say, neighbor, whom the Son of Man sets free is free indeed. There's no more chains. I said all that to say this, Tristan. Won't God provide? Oh, Tony, I thought all 85 of them would have jumped up and in. I guarantee you, every last one of you in this building got a moment that you can testify that God provided for you. He made ways out of no way. He opened doors. Oh, okay. The all was already there. Sit down, greeting, Stevie, you're making me nervous. The all was already there. But, Deacon Carl, she wasn't ready. Because she ain't saw nothing. She know the awl was there. She didn't give it credit that it was there. So Trent said, God, in his infinite wisdom, as smart as he is, he takes her on a journey.
1: Yeah, yeah.
0: He said, in order for me to bless you, I'm going to have to stretch you. I know some of you feel like you're losing everything, but I come to bring you confirmation. You ain't losing nothing. God's just stretching you. Oh, my God. You don't know how to bless. You feel like everybody's walking off and leaving you. You feel like you're losing everything left and right. But I come to tell you that God is just stretching you. And when God gets through stretching you, Stevie, you will be able to say, did nobody do this but God? I tried my mama. I tried my daddy. I tried my brother. I tried my sister. I tried the... This was a God thing in me. This was... In other words, this is what he's doing, Trisha. He's going to stretch her thinking. In other words, you can't have a jar size thinking and expecting a poolside mirror. How many gallons does that hold? He forgot. How many of you think, Jason? Guess it. Just guess it. You're a water man. Well, we'll say 30 gallons. Is that good or bad, Carl? More than that. But nevertheless, that's bad. Well, 100 gallons. Huh? 500 gallons. So he said, you've been thinking quart size.
1: Yeah, yeah, yeah.
0: But I got a 500 gallon miracle for you. Ain't nobody. And Cece, could you imagine drowning in blessings? The Bible says, surely goodness and mercy shall follow me all the days of my life. And it seems I'm no longer running after blessings, but blessings are drowning me. Ain't nobody saying nothing. Can I get about five people to say, blessings drown me. Blessings overtake me. Blessings. Okay, I'm going on call. I got to hurry up because people got to go eat and things. So he goes to verse 3. Then he says to her, go and borrow these vessels abroad, and all thy neighbors' empty vessels, borrow not just a few. Stevie, he's killing her pride. It's something Deacon Carl. That God has a way, Trincia, of sending you right back to the people that you bypassed.
2: Yes, God.
0: Okay.
2: Yes.
0: You can wait to get to the church and ask a deacon to pray for you. But Aunt Denise just showed me in this scripture that you didn't have to wait till you get to the church. That your miracle was next door. Somebody say community. This reminds me, great Mother Peggy, that in the days tied to mothers, I remember a day living in prosper. Let me tell you something. If I misbehaved at Miss Novella's house, Miss Novella had the right to whoop me. And Miss Novella, of course, she wasn't going to hurt a fly. She wasn't going to hurt a fly, the sweetest pie. But if she did whoop me, she could take me home to my mama. And because Miss Novella brought me to my mama, Miss Novella don't even have to say what I done. My mama's gonna whoop me because Miss Novella had to bring me. That was community. Somebody say community. And I hate to bust your bubble here, this new generation. We need to get back to the time that I could beat your child down, not because I mistreat them, but because I love them. Now I can't chastise your child for you wanting to square out with me. But the sad part about it is you're trying to fight me and your child won't even obey you. That's another day for another subject. I'll move on. mad at me because I kept your child out of jail. You ought to give me praise that I kept him from going to jail. I'm treating him just like he's my own. No. Okay, excuse me. So, Stevie, he has a way to sending you back to the same people that you walk past. Be careful in this walk of life how you size people up. Because the very people that you think that don't have nothing to help you is the people that God has placed in your life to help you on your journey. I'm going to help about 10,000 of you, and I'm speaking in a broad form. You ought to thank God that there are people in your life. You ought to thank God that there's a Mount Bethlehem Baptist Church. I don't care. Let me tell you, you don't have to praise because I praise myself that is willing to take the time that ain't nobody said, oh, you ain't going to clap? That's okay because I know everybody in this place has benefited from Mount Bethlehem. You ought to thank God that he will allow a place that you can come and get what you need. Okay. I know you're still trying to give over some things, but I'm going to tell you, God's still been good to you. I know somebody mishandled you and mistreated you, but God's still been good to you. I know somebody said some things that you didn't like, and you said you'll never go back, but God's still been good to you. Okay. Excuse me, Stevie. They don't like that transparent. Yeah. So here it is. I could imagine her, Courtney, saying, God, man of God, I done told you I ain't got nothing but this. I ain't got nothing. And you notice, Tony, the scripture don't tell it all. The scripture didn't tell everything that she lost because it's not important. The scripture only wanted us to show us where faith starts. But she said, I done lost everything. And you got a nerve to want me to go back and ask the people that I passed for some empty jars. Yeah. Oh, my God. Yeah. Knowing them nosy neighbors, no, I ain't got nothing to put in no jars. Yeah. Oh, okay. Under some of y'all seats, this is what he said, bring some jars, some empty ones. Under some of y'all seats, look under your seat. And there should be a jar or two with some water in it. Bring it to me. Just the one that has the water in it. Should be about three of them. If it's got water in it, bring it to me. There's another one. Come on now. It's got some water in it. Come on, son. Wait a minute. The problem with this is, it's the same problem just like us. We ask for the miracle, and when he gives us the instructions, we don't follow instructions. We come into a place where the miracle is flowing, but we come full. And God said, Stevie, I would love to feel you, but there ain't no room. I would love to feel you, but you didn't leave me no room. Christine, I would love to feel you, but you didn't leave me no room. Somebody look at your neighbor as a neighbor. When you come to God, there's a certain way that you should come. You need to get rid of some stuff. And I know that's probably trying to help some of y'all in here. Because some of you be saying, well, Pastor, when I get it right, I'm going to come in. No, that ain't what I'm talking about. I'm talking about humility. Humble yourself. Yes, yes. You can say, God, I'm full of some stuff. Oh, my mind. I'm full of hell. Yes, yes. I'm full of bitterness. Yes. I'm full of hatred. Yes. I'm full of envy. Yes. I'm full of malice. I'm full of strife. And I need you to remove this from me. But most of the time, Renee, kill that music. Most of the time, we walk in. We bring in something to God. And still of us confessing what's in here, we justify it why it's full. You don't know what they've done to me. You don't know how they hurt me. I got a right to carry this bitterness. I got a right to be mad as hell. You don't know you wasn't there. And I got a right to say this. But God filled me. I said, well, I tell you what. It's not that I can't. But are you willing to participate in what I could do? Take that jaw back and put it back up under your seat. He tells her, Stevie, go get some empty ones. Somebody else look under your seat, and there's some empty ones. Bring them on up here. Run on up here. Come on. Come on, Teresa, stop talking. There's about three of them. Where the other one at? Don't be scared again. I ain't going to do nothing. You seen what I was going to do. Thomas got one. He said, go to your neighbors and get some jars. But make sure that they're empty. Because I got something to do. Here's what I need right quick. I need a widow woman. You don't have to be a widow. Just run up here. I need a widow. A woman. Come on, are you going, Miss Barbara? Stand over here. I need two sons. Two sons. Come on, Stevie. He told her, go borrow vessels. Not a few. Come over here. Go to my next verse. And he said, when you go in the room. So sons, for your mama, go get the vessels. Okay. Go on over with your mama. And this is what he says. Come here, I'm finna set you up. Come here. Help him. You grab one of them. Now go into my office. Go on. Go on. Y'all can sit down. Go on. Go on with him, Miss Widow Woman. Go on in the office. Go on in the office. Let me point out something to you. There's two mistakes in there. What happened? What's the two mistakes? He told her to go get some bar vessels. And when you go in the room, you and your sons, shut the door. Wait a minute. Before you shut the door, you need to ask Tricia and Mama to get out. Look at your neighbor and say, neighbor, you in a season in your life that God is telling you to shut some things out. Come on out. Come on. Yeah, come on. You're going to have to put some people out of your life. Ain't nobody saying nothing. I know you love Mama and them. I know you love Daddy and them. But everybody can't go where God is trying to bless you. You know how we do, because Deacon Carl, we're so excited about having the blessing that we want everybody to see it. But the problem of it is that everybody ain't made to see what God is doing for you. Often, so this is what he tell her. He said, go in there and shut the door. I like it because Deacon Pete, he's blocking all distraction. You know how you got some naysayers. I can see some church people saying, girl, I don't know why you're going to get them vessels. You ain't got nothing to pour in. I don't know why you keep going over to that church every time the pastor asks you to pray. I don't know why you keep paying your tithes with your broke self. I don't know why you still pray when you still lose. And ain't nobody saying that. But somebody ought to stick your chest out and say, naked I came in this world, and naked I'll leave this world. But thanks be to God. I'm going to go on and tell you, I'm sorry to bust your bubble, but it is what it is. Everybody ain't for you. I know it. I tell you this, it's lonely at the top. But look at your neighbor and say, neighbor, I'm found as I'm climbing that it's worth it. I tell you this, I'd rather, Jarvis, to walk by myself, Courtney, and speak to myself than I have a whole pack that's speaking against what God promised me. Okay, I'm moving on. I'm finna wrap this up. Courtney, I'm finna wrap this up. He tells her, go in, shut the door. And so, shut the door, got it some privacy, blocked out all the noise. She began to pour. Tell your neighbor, say it's pouring time. God took her all the way back around. The same oil that she left Tony was the same oil that she brought her back to. She began to pour. And she said, son, bring me another vessel. He brought her one. Brought her another vessel. Brought her another vessel. And brought her another vessel. He brought her so many vessels, Deacon Carl, that they ran out of vessels before the oil. Tell them to come on out there. With a woman, your children, and your all, come on out there. Come on. Bring your all and your family. Oh, my God. Oh, my God. The start. The finish. The start. The finish. She goes to the man of God. And she said, man of God, I done what you told me to do. He said, I tell you what, sister. Go sail. Sail some. And pay your debt. You keep the original and live off the rest.

even going to take from you what you started with. I'm going to increase what you started with. Ain't nobody saying nothing. Oh, let me go this way, Deacon Paul. Is there any givers in here that you can testify that you can't beat God's giving? No matter how hard you try, the more that you give, the more that God gives back to you. What am I saying? I'm saying this, that when you empty out, God can fill you up. When you let go of hurt, God can give you joy. When you let go of sickness, God can... Dante, I done what you told me to do when they was talking about me. And now I'm living in the overflow of what they talked about. Ain't nobody saying nothing. Somebody say, persevere the hard times. Because there's going to come a day, huh, mama? There's going to come a day. So I like this. I'm finna wrap up, Jarvis. She come to him to pay a debt. Ain't this something? That not only did she pay her debt, he made an entrepreneur. Yeah, yeah. What am I saying? Some of you saying, God, I need an overflow. I need an increase. God's asking you, what's in your house? Ain't nobody saying. God said, I will give you knowledge to get wealth. Look at your neighbor and say, neighbor, what's in your house? You run around from people to people to people, and God said, I need you to go back home and check out what's in your... Okay, I'm moving. She said, he said, go and live thy children off of the rest. Y'all can sit there all down and go live off your rest. And I like it that they kept it separated. Because you don't never need to mix what's already been paid for. Some of you are, and then you can't tell the ransom from what he blessed you. But look at your neighbor, say, neighbor, keep the price. The man who was slain, separated from the blessing that he gave you. Pastor, what are you talking about? I'm going to tell you as I wrap up. You remember I already said about the cross because y'all made me go there, Miss Annie. But I tell you this, Stephen. The same oil that was flowing from that widow woman's jar is the same oil that's flowing now. Oh, did nobody get happy? Oh, did nobody get happy? Some of you thought it was cut off. Okay. Some of you thought that he stopped filling people. Oh, ain't nobody saying that. And let me go and check, let you check you right quick because you're looking deep at me. Once you receive salvation, you are filled with the Holy Spirit. That's what we believe. That's what we believe. You don't have to work for it. Don't nobody have to lay hands on you. You don't have to tarry until you get it. You receive it once you receive salvation. But let me take and tell you this. He never said that he couldn't fill you again. Some of you ought to jump up and say, God, fill me again. That was the wrong neighbor. Somebody say, fill me again. I need to feel your power like I felt it once. Fill me. Okay. I'm closing. I promise I'm closing. The same oil. They hung him up. He died. 50 days later,
the Holy Spirit came. It's that same oil that's flowing, that's available for you. Some of you ought to take a look at yourself and say, I done took some licks, but there's still some oil on me. That would have been good call if I'd have got 10 people to respond. You ought to say, Connie, I have been beat down sometimes in my life, but there's still some oil on me. Let me put it this way, Stevie. Let the redeemed of the Lord say so. Has there ever been some times in your life, Connie, that when you come up short because of the oil, God made a way out of no way? Let the redeemed of the Lord say so. Have you ever been sick in your body, and because of the oil that's on your life, you can stand and say, I'm healed today? Have you ever been down in your life, and because of the oil on your life, you can say, I'm still here. I'm still standing. Dante, I may not feel like it. Tell your neighbor, there's still some oil on you. Somebody gave up on you, but there's still some oil on you. Tiffany looks kind of trying, but there's still some oil on you. Tell your neighbor, oops, I'm all in there. I'm done today. Closing words. All this happened. A man died to show that a woman can live off of the oil. That when in your life you look like it's not enough, God has a way of multiplying and dividing that don't even make sense to us. How you do that, God? How you take this little bitty thing and manifest all of this? Yeah. Guess what, Deacon Pete? At this point in my life, I don't even care how you do it. Just do it for me. I don't care if you come at night, just come. I don't care if you come through Deacon Paul, just let me recognize that you come. And amen. When you obey God, there was a miracle awaiting for you. Leave here with this very thing. It's time for some of you to go home and get your future in your room and shut your door. I got to let some people go, Tiffany, because me and my future. Me and my future is plotting and planning what's going to happen next. And some of you been with me a long time, and God has revealed to me you ain't in my future.

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Somebody needs to say bye to your sickness. So long, bye-bye. Somebody say bye-bye to your depression. So long, bye-bye. Somebody say bye-bye to your...

0: Bye-bye. I got to empty out. So that God can fill me up. You ought to stretch your hand and say, God. Let me say this before I say that. Stevie, imagine what the church would be like, Deacon Cole, if we were not saying all the time, God, fill me first. But we say, God, empty me so that you may fill me the way you want to. I knew it would get quiet, Aunt Denise, because we have become acquainted with things that we think belong to us. And God is revealing to us, Stevie, that don't belong to you. Depression don't belong to you. Poverty doesn't belong to you. Sickness does not belong to you. Doubt does not belong to you. But everything that I have belongs to you. You can stand all over the building. Today is the day. My storage is empty. And I'm available to you. Somebody ought to empty out today. And I'm not going to tarry. I'm not going to try to make you pour out. But I'm going to give you an opportunity to let go some things. So that God can fill you up. Is there anybody in this place that want to say, my storage is empty and I'm available to you? You may be in this place, you may say, Pastor, I hate to admit it, but I'm full of it. You ain't got to tell nobody what you're full of. You can just say, God, I need some room so that you can fill me. I'm tired of being in this. I'm tired of this place that I'm in. This place that I'm in is not comfortable for me. It's killing me. It's killing me. It's eating me. Every time I turn around, I can't sleep. I can't eat. This place is killing me. God, if you don't do it, it can't be done. I need you to come today. I finally own it today that it was me the whole time. I've been blaming somebody else, but I take accountability today. Lord, fill me, clean me up, empty me, God. Empty me. It's not my mother. It's not my father. It's not my boo thing, but God, it's me. Fix me first so that I can be a light in my family, so I can be a light in my household, so I can be a light in my marriage. Fix me, God. I don't want to blame nobody else, God. I want to take accountability that it's me. Anybody else? Don't tarry. Come in a hurry. Today is your day. Today is your day. Well, you may say, Pastor, I got that part together. But I'm too ashamed to walk up there in front of everybody. Because they might be trying to figure out my business. It don't matter. Their business jacked up too. They got a past and a story and a huge history and a present just like you do. And I guarantee you, if we was an x-ray at the back of the church, would none of us walk up in here, because we'd be scared that some things would be shown that we don't want nobody to see. Well, Pastor, you may say, well, I've got all of that right. Pastor, I'm already saved. I'm sanctified. Yes. And I got the oil. I'm just looking for a church home. Well, guess what? This is the best church on this side of Jordan. Well, you may be in this place. You may be saying, Pastor, I already know him. I want to be saved. but I don't want to go to this church. Well, let me tell you something. You can be saved today, and we'll send you to the church that you want to go to. It's not about this church, but it's all about the kingdom of God. So ever will come. You may be saved.
1: To all the moms. Moms of children who are still at home or all grown up. Moms who've outlived a son or daughter. Or moms of babies they never got to hold. Moms who've raised kids all on their own or became a mom to someone who needed one. Moms of children who have wandered from God or the longing to be moms who are still waiting. God perfectly arranged each of you into the role you have today. His word recognizes you as capable, strong, and praiseworthy. Everything you do makes our lives more beautiful. Happy Mother's Day.
0: At this time, we ask Dante to dismiss us, and I'll see you at the back.
2: Lord, be with us today. Thank you for this great sermon we heard. Our pastor, Lord. Pray for every mother out there. Thank God. Without y'all, we wouldn't be here. Thank you every day. Pray for the two ladies that came, Miss Jessica and Miss Kelly. Stay home now. Stay home forever.
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Good morning. It's a pleasure to come and worship the Lord with you this morning. My name is Sue Knight Wade, and I attend the Kimball Tabernacle of Praise at 6491 Battle Creek Road in South Pittsburgh, Tennessee. We have our Sunday morning worship at 11 o'clock, and then we have a Wednesday night service at 6:30. We have youth that meet in the fellowship hall behind the church. Our pastor is Daryl Nunley. If you don't have a church, come and visit us sometime. You'll feel welcomed and you'll feel loved. So I want to welcome you into worship with me this morning. We're going to continue to study in the book of Daniel, and I pray that I say something to help you. But we've been studying Daniel, and this is such a wonderful book to study. It's all good. The Word of God is all good. But this just lines up with end time events, things that are even actually going on right now. That's the good thing about the Bible. It all fits in like a beautiful puzzle. But I want to invite you into a safe place. God has got a safe place for us to worship Him. He's got a safe place for us to dwell. Psalms 91 says, "He that dwelleth in the secret place of the Most High shall abide under the shadow of the Almighty." Do you need a safe place today? Are you running? Are you running from life? Don't run anymore. Run to Jesus. If you run, run into Jesus' arms. He's waiting. He's standing. He's waiting. He's welcoming you to Him. Because in Him there's peace, there's joy, there's love, there's safety. There's everything we need. He's El Shaddai, the God that's more than enough. So David said, "He's all I need, and then some, my cup runs over." But let's pick up in Daniel chapter 5. I wanted to read to you the title of our lesson. Is called The Danger of Pride. Well, pride, the Bible says pride goes before a fall, doesn't it? But our central truth says humility is an essential virtue of Christian character. We know that God builds character in us. That's what makes us who we are, is how He defines us and makes character in us. And it hurts sometimes. He refines us like we studied last Sunday. He refines us as precious gold. He is the goldsmith and we are the metal. We are that gold. But Job says, "When He tries me, I shall come forth as gold." But our focus is to acknowledge pride leads to destruction and humble ourselves before God. Our evangelism emphasis is sinners who humble themselves before God and come to Christ for salvation will be saved. We know that no man can come into the Father unless the Spirit draw him to Him. And we know that Jesus said, "I am the resurrection and the life. I am the way, the truth, and the life. No man can come unto me but by the Father." Our golden text says, and it's found in Proverbs chapter 16, verse 18, "Pride goeth before destruction, and an haughty spirit before a fall." So, it talks about in Proverbs what pride can do. It can destroy a person, can it? So, but next Sunday, I wanted to talk about this just a second. We're going to study about Pentecost and what Pentecost means. We will celebrate the outpouring of the Holy Spirit on the day of Pentecost. And Pentecost means Jesus Christ dwells within us through the Holy Spirit. Pentecost means that all of God's people can experience the power, anointing, and giftings of God. He said,

of curiosity. It's not like a menu at a restaurant where you just pick and choose what you'd like to have, but it is a system of teaching consisting of Old Testament that brings us to Christ, Galatians 3:24, and the New Testament, which is the law of Christ Jesus our Lord today, James 5:12. So let's take notice today of this topic. Blessed is the nation whose God is the Lord. To begin, I'd like to start sort of in a way that will help us appreciate who God is, and then I'd like to come to some negative observations, that is, showing you what we're not saying, what God is not saying, and then return to the Bible to see what it will take for a nation to have God as its Lord. I'm thinking about Psalm 102, verse 24. Notice what the Bible says here about this. I said, O my God, take me not away in the midst of my days. Thy years are throughout all generations. Of old hast thou laid the foundations of the earth, and the heavens are the work of thy hands. They shall perish, but thou shalt endure. Yea, all of them shall wax old like a garment. As a vesture shalt thou change them, for they shall be changed. But thou art the same, and thy years shall have no end. The children of thy servants shall continue, and their seed shall be established before thee. Here you're seeing the mind of God in human language, saying what God wants for people, and how that God has created the universe, evident testimony that he is powerful, and that he's thoughtful for those who inhabit this earth, and that he wants everyone to be his child and to be blessed by him. Therefore, blessed is the nation whose God is the Lord. In looking at our topic today on that, let me just sort of emphasize that in a negative way by what he did not say. For example, when you take notice of this, he did not say, blessed is the nation that is sincerely religious. That doesn't get you there, to be sincerely religious. Not just religious, but sincerely religious. And I think we might rightly conclude that most people in religion are sincere about their religion. Jesus Christ did not come into this world to make people religious. He already had people among the Jews that were so religious that they prided themselves in being stricter than the Bible was, than the Old Testament was. In fact, they would even make traditions that restricted far beyond what the Old Testament called for. For example, in Matthew chapter 15, with the washing of hands before they eat, they had a ceremony that they would enact. And if you didn't take that ceremony seriously, they would accuse you of not respecting what the Bible says about the dietary laws. They made those traditions or doctrines from men. During Jesus' personal ministry, he confronted that religious emphasis. And he said, howbeit in vain do they worship me, teaching for doctrines the commandments of men. Matthew 15 and verse 9. We have today numerous religions that have been created by men. And the writings that they have done are voluminous. I remember reading in the writings of Eastern religions how that in Hinduism and in Buddhism, they have almost endless writings that they have that are religious. Imagine what it would be like to try to understand a religion reading tens of thousands of books that say many different and conflicting things to understand the religion of which you're a part. That's not far-fetched from where people are today, with the various creeds and doctrines that men have established, the theological positions that must be held on to and that are advanced. When the Bible is the Word of God, and it can be understood when it is read, Ephesians 6 and verse 3, and we will have 39 books in the Old Testament and 27 books in the New Testament. And these books are designed to bring us to a position of belief that Jesus Christ is the Son of God. The thrust of the entire Old Testament is that Christ is coming. There are 100 messianic prophecies to be found within its pages. The New Testament bears the fulfillment of each of those out to the letter. And when we come to the New Testament, we see the birth, the ministry, and the death, burial, and resurrection of Christ in the gospel account, which is taken along four fronts, Matthew, Mark, and Luke. Then there is how to become a Christian, how the church is to be established in the book of Acts. And then there are letters to individual churches and congregations that dig down into the details of living the Christian life. Things like the fruit of the Spirit in Galatians 5, for example, or the Christian graces in 2 Peter chapter 1 as another example.

These qualities, incorporated into the life, represent the Christian life, what God wants us to be doing. We don't need an auxiliary book to tell us how to live in a way that pleases God. We have all things that are necessary to life and godliness right here in our Bible. The final book of the Bible is the book of Revelation, which tells of the coming judgment of the Christ over all the world, the punishment of the wicked, and the victory of Christ over all of his foes. So we have what we need here in the Bible. The Lord is not just going to bless someone because he's sincerely religious. You may remember in the 17th chapter of the book of Acts, the Apostle Paul met a group of people and he said, "I perceive that you are too superstitious," the King James Version says. "Deeply religious," the American Standard Version says. They were religious, but they didn't know about God. They even had an altar to the unknown God. So you could say they didn't even know God, and they were sincerely religious. So he didn't say, "Blessed is the nation who is sincerely religious." That wasn't what he was talking about. Now, at this point in our discussion today, I'd like not to hasten on to the other 3 points I want to make under this heading, but I want to just slow it down right here and to pause and to give you an opportunity, if you'd like to make a comment, to send us an email. You can do that by addressing the email just like the name of this program. It is The Everlasting Gospel and then the letters TV@gmail.com. And that will come right to me, and the only purpose for which I will use your email is to answer your question if I'm able. If you'd like to make a comment about what we're talking about or ask a question, please feel free to do that, and I will give you the sincere attention you deserve in asking that question. We would appreciate your response. So just take note of that. If you're watching on TV, there's a QR code. You can just hold your phone up. It'll go right to that lengthy email address, and you can ask your question or make your comment. You may also want to submit a prayer request, and we'd be happy to pray with you and for you about the matters that you detailed to us. So I wanted you to know we're interested in you and what you think about what we're saying, and we would like to have you weigh in on the discussion. All right, let's go back to our questions that we have, the observations of a negative nature. Blessed is the nation whose God is the Lord. He did not say, "Blessed is the nation whose God is Allah as defined by the Quran." He didn't say that. Now, I say, he didn't say, "Blessed is the nation whose God is Allah." I'm saying, as defined by the Quran. The Arabic Bible, from Genesis to Revelation, has the word Allah for the word God. In the beginning, God, well, that would be Allah. However, in the 6th century A.D., Muhammad redefined the name of God and the person of God in the Quran. I'm thankful that we live in the United States of America and I have freedom of speech, First Amendment rights, and that we can speak freely about this. And I recognize this program is an international program now. And also, that there may be people in other countries like the Islamic republics, for example, of Iran, Iraq, India, Pakistan. These discussions are not welcome. And the things that I'm telling you right now might cost me my head if I were in one of those countries. I guess that's one reason I like TV and radio so well. In the Quran, let me point out to you what it says, because we're not building a straw man. We're not exaggerating. This book has redefined the God of the Bible. The God of the Bible is plural. Elohim is a plural word for God. And in the opening book of the Bible, "Let us make man in our image after our likeness." That's from the word Elohim. It is plural. Why? Because you have the Father, Son, and Holy Spirit, as we'll mention in a minute. In the Quran, and I'm in chapter 19, I know they're called surahs and different things, but for sake of simplicity, I'll refer to it as chapter 19, verse 88. Here's what it says. And they say, "The Beneficent," and that's the way Muhammad is referring to Jesus, or to God, rather. "The Beneficent has taken to himself a son. Certainly you make an abominable assertion." Now get it now. Up until the 6th century A.D., the word Allah is a reference to God. And today among Arab-speaking people, they use the word Allah for God. That's in their language, and they're using it appropriately. However, in the Quran, they do not refer to the God of the Bible. For they say here that even if you say he has taken to himself a son, it is an abominable assertion. So they make the point strongly about it. So the Lord didn't say, "Blessed is the
nation whose God is Allah as defined by the Quran, because they've redefined the name of God from the 6th century A.D. moving forward. Now, they already had the New Testament, and had they believed the New Testament, here's what they would have believed about God. If you'll notice in the book of Ephesians chapter 4, in verses 4 to 6, Paul wrote, "There is one body and one spirit, even as ye are called in one hope of your calling, one Lord, one faith, one baptism, one God and Father of all, who is above all and through all and in you all." Among these seven ones, we have one Lord, one Spirit, one God the Father. Three persons in one. The New Testament refers to that as the Godhead in Colossians 2:9, in Romans 1:20, and in Acts 17, verse 29. The Father, the Son, and the Holy Spirit. It is into the name of the sacred three that a disciple, a person is made a disciple by being baptized. That will be Matthew 28:18 through 20. May I observe something else with you that the Bible says on this topic, and that's why I'm speaking like I am. In 1 John chapter 2, in verse 22, John writes, the disciple of love, as he's known, writes, "Who is a liar but he that denieth that Jesus is the Christ? He is Antichrist that denieth the Father and the Son. Whosoever denieth the Son, the same hath not the Father. But he that acknowledgeth the Son hath the Father also." So the Quran is Antichrist. It is against Christ. So when we're talking about what the Bible doesn't say, it doesn't say, "Blessed is the nation whose God is Allah," as defined by the Quran. There are many thousands of people living today who use the word Allah to refer to the true God. None of those, however, are Muslims or of the Islamic religion, just to let you know. And in the third place, he did not say, "Blessed is the nation who is the most prosperous." Now, friends, it is the case that every good gift and every perfect gift cometh down from the Father of lights, with whom is no variableness, neither shadow of turning. James 1 in verse 17. God gives us every blessing. In Matthew chapter 5, Jesus said he causes the sun to shine and the rain to fall on the evil as well as on the good. So God gives out his blessings irrespective of a person's standing of acceptability before him. One of the reasons God is so good to all is because it is possible that the goodness of God may lead you to repentance. Romans chapter 2, verse 4. Also, you might want to sometimes read the Psalm 107, where you will see that God wants the salvation of men, and he will be good to man, and he wants man to turn to him. But to use prosperity as the standard, I have seen rich people do this. They believe that the life they're living is approved because they have riches. How could God bless me and my life not be pleasing to him? I'm so fabulously blessed with material possessions. And so they think because of that, that becomes the standard. Nothing could be further from the truth. Do you remember on that occasion where Jesus spoke to a rich young ruler and told him his possessions were keeping him from serving God? That's what he lacked to please God. And he went away sorrowful because he had many possessions. That is the way it is sometimes with people looking to prosperity for prosperity's sake. Because a nation is prosperous, it does not mean that nation enjoys the favor of God. It doesn't say, "Blessed is the nation who is most prosperous." That's not what it states. And then a fourth point I'd like to mention with you, and this will get us back a little bit in the direction of religion. It does not say, "Blessed is the nation who accepts Jesus." It didn't say that. That's what we're hearing today, and that's very common. I even sometimes hear members of the Church of Christ say that, "Accept Jesus." Do you know there's not a teaching in the New Testament that calls for the acceptance of Jesus? It calls rather for the belief in Jesus. And that's quite something else, because faith is the substance of things hoped for, the evidence of things not seen, Hebrews 11 and verse 1. Acceptance may be a mere mental acknowledgement that Jesus has existed. That is far from the biblical definition of faith. When you read about acceptance in the New Testament, you'll see a few verses on the topic. One of them, for example, will be 2 Corinthians 5:9, where the apostle will write,
Wherefore we labor, that whether present or absent, we may be accepted of Him. You see the perspective? The perspective is we want to be accepted of God, not just our accepting God. That's got it backwards, as many times religion has things backwards. The Lord didn't say, blessed is the nation that accepts Jesus. No, He said, blessed is the nation whose God is the Lord. It's important for us to see, moving a little bit further into our discussion, who God is and how it is that the nation would be blessed that does have God as its Lord. I think of Deuteronomy chapter 33, verse 26 to 28 for an example. There is none like unto the God of Jeshurun. That word is another name for Israel. Who rideth upon the heaven in thy help, and in his excellency upon the sky. The eternal God is thy refuge, and underneath are the everlasting arms. And he shall thrust out the enemy from before thee, and shall say, destroy them. God is eternal. Blessed is the nation whose God is the Lord. Notice, he stands ready to help. Turning our attention to the New Testament on the topic, I would invite our attention now to the second chapter of Acts. There's so many of these verses, but time limits us in our ability to discuss the topic, so I'll go to some key verses. This is Acts 2. We're now in verse 36, or 26 rather. Yes, let's go to 36. Therefore, let all the house of Israel know assuredly that God hath made that same Jesus, whom ye have crucified, both Lord and Christ. Here you go. Blessed is the nation whose God is the Lord. Do you know with the beginning of this lesson here in Acts 2, down at verse 36, what we have is the presentation of the soul-saving message of Jesus Christ being delivered through His inspired apostles. They will take this message to every creature in their lifetime. Colossians 1 in verse 23 states. And that message is the message of salvation. They'll begin by talking about Jesus being the Christ. They'll talk about His death, burial, and resurrection, that He's seated at God's right hand, even as you see in this chapter, Acts 2, and that God has made Him Lord. It is the intention that the world know this message. Before Jesus ascended back to the Father, He said, go into all the world and preach the gospel to every creature. He that believeth and is baptized shall be saved, but he that believeth not shall be damned. Mark 16, 15 and 16. That's heaven's will for this world. And a nation that would follow this? Just think of it with me for a minute. A nation that would have God as its Lord by submitting to the gospel of Jesus Christ. He wants every knee to bow to Him and every tongue to confess to God. That is what is going to happen one day. However, on that day, mentioned in Romans chapter 11, or 14 rather, in verse 11, we will find that the world will be on fire, all the dead will be raised, and we'll be standing before God in judgment to give account of the deeds done in this body according to what we've done, whether good or bad. We are taught, knowing therefore the terror of the Lord, we persuade men. 2 Corinthians 5, 10 and 11. Blessed is the nation whose God is the Lord. We're taking the gospel message not only to the United States, but to the UK, to surrounding countries like Canada and Northern Caribbean. We're going as far and wide with this message as we can take it, because it will benefit any and every nation under heaven. Do you not know that there are people laboring right now in communist China to take this same message to them? Some whom we've known for many, many years, striving to do that. They don't get to get out on TV like we do, or have a radio broadcast like we do. But they can reach those people one-on-one and in small groups with the gospel of Jesus Christ. It will benefit that nation if they will obey the gospel, and all can. It is designed for every nation under heaven, for people to have God as their Lord. Now, I'd like to again pause, if I might. I don't want to hasten through what we've been saying. You've seen me discuss along four fronts what he's not saying. He's not saying blessed is the nation that is sincerely religious, or blessed is the nation whose God is Allah, as the word Allah is defined in the Quran. I'm being very exclusive and pointed with that. He's not saying blessed is the nation that's most prosperous, or blessed is the nation that accepts Jesus.
And you might want to weigh in on that. You know, we have a lot of emphasis on people accepting Jesus today, but I'm not seeing much emphasis on what the Bible teaches. There are things out of the Bible that people are doing, there's no question to me. There was a local church in this area that baptized 120 people on one occasion. That's been several years ago, and if they've baptized anybody since, well, they didn't announce that like they did the mass baptism. We've seen sometimes on college campuses many people be baptized. We don't see local churches increasing in membership. What are we saying? There is a trend for people to accept Jesus and then just go ahead and do whatever you wanted to do. No, when we obey the gospel, Jesus becomes our Lord. And to speak of obeying the gospel is to talk about how one becomes a Christian. So if you'd like to weigh in on this topic by sending us a question or making a comment, we'll give it the respectful attention it deserves, I assure you. And the address to which you can submit that email is, again, theeverlastinggospeltv@gmail.com. If you're looking at TV, you can put your phone up, take a picture of the QR code, and your email will pop up with it already addressed. Just send your question and I'll get that. So we'd love to hear from you in that regard. Now, one passage will turn our discussion to how one becomes a Christian so we will know how to make God our Lord. And that passage is going to be Acts 3:26. You see why I got confused a minute ago? I was saying Acts 2:36. This was Acts 3:26, and I got those jumbled up. Let's look at 3:26 in the book of Acts. Watch this. At the end of this sermon, Peter says, "Unto you first, having raised up his son Jesus, sent him to bless you in turning away every one of you from his iniquities." That is the central, the major focus of how a nation can be blessed, is to be turned away from its iniquities. I'll tell you, friends, righteousness exalts a nation, but sin's a reproach to any people, Proverbs 34:14 tells us. And when we are having sin in our society, the doom is looming. It's coming and it's looming. We need to be a righteous nation. To do that, the primary focus is to turn to God through Jesus Christ, just as Peter is saying here. Unto you first, God, having raised up his son Jesus. Notice the confirmation of that miracle, the resurrection of Christ from the dead. Sent him to bless you in turning everyone away from his iniquities. It starts in a personal way. I want to be turning from my iniquities. Your sins and your iniquities have separated you from God. Isaiah 59:1-2 is still true. Repentance is turning back to God by turning away from sin and finding remission of sins in Christ. Now, the way that that is done, briefly, if I might, is to show you that we must believe Christ is the Son of God in order to be saved. I'll state that negatively, as Jesus himself does in John 8:24. If you believe not that I am he, you shall die in your sins. I'll state it positively from John 3:16. For God so loved the world that he gave his only begotten Son, that whosoever believeth in him should not perish, but have everlasting life. We must believe Christ is the Son of God. Now again, may I offer a word of caution to those of you listening. Many people stop right there, and they say that is all you have to do. You know the Bible nowhere says you're saved by faith only? The words faith only do appear in the Bible, but look what they say. You see then how that by works a man is justified, and not by faith only. James 2:24. And yet there are any number of people who want to say we're saved by faith alone because there are verses of Scripture in the Bible that says, "For by grace are you saved through faith." They'll add the word alone, and they'll just stay with that. Nothing else is required. These people are having a serious struggle trying to get these people to live a Christian life or to attend services of the church because they're convincing them all you've got to do is accept Jesus and you're saved. The Bible doesn't teach that. The devils also believe and tremble, James 2:19. You think the devils are saved? No. Well, they're just as saved as a person would be if he says you're saved by faith only. Neither one is saved because faith finds expression. In the book of Hebrews chapter 11, verse 6, we find in this passage of Scripture regarding faith that faith is going to demonstrate itself. Without faith, it is impossible to please him, to please God. For he that cometh to God must believe that he is and that he is rewarder of them that diligently seek him.
And then Hebrews 11 follows with a number of accounts of people who have served God faithfully. We are to confess Christ, Romans 10, 9 and 10, and be baptized into Christ for remission of sins, Acts 2, 38. Thank you for being with us today. We hope that you'll return at your earliest convenience. 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
1: Hey folks, it's good to be with you today, Brother Kilgore. Trust you're doing well. And we want you, you've heard me request prayer for Brother Bob quite often. Brother Bob passed away on us this past week, but you pray for his family, his wife, and Bubba, that God will just touch them and help them. And we've got a young lady by the name of Glenda, and we love Glenda. She took a little fall, and she's got a broken shoulder, and we're trying to get her mended up prayerfully. And so we're just praying God will just touch her and heal her. And so you pray for her, and I know she'd appreciate that. Little Tracy, she's been having issues just right and left. She's a young lady, and I've requested prayer for her many times. So if you do that, we would appreciate that. And it's Christmas season, and I hope that you've been nice and not naughty. Amen. But and maybe you'll get blessed this time around. But it's Christmas time. We want to be thankful for all the blessings of God. Got a song. It's called The Unspoken Request. And I'll tell you, it's a great old song. You listen to it. We'll be right back in a moment.

We want to talk about joy to the world, and it started in the early scriptures where we have chosen Luke in 2nd chapter verses 7. It said, "And she brought forth her firstborn son and wrapped him in swaddling clothes, laid him in a manger, because there was no room for him in the inn. There were in the same country shepherds abiding in the field, keeping watch over their flock by night. And lo, the angel of the Lord came upon them, and the glory of the Lord shone round about them, and they were sore afraid. The angel said unto them, Fear not, for behold, I bring you good tidings of great joy, which shall be," look at this, "which shall be to all people." My friend, let me tell you, he didn't come to the high class. The Bible says he came to shepherds that was abiding in the field. And Mary had her little baby, wrapped him in swaddling clothes, and that was the sign, according to the scripture, that the baby would be wrapped and bound in a manger. The manger was nothing but a feed trough. And when they heard this great news from heaven, they wanted to seek out the child and find the child. Did you notice the Bible says, tells us that he was, when they had went to Bethlehem, that they had to go put him in a manger. And let's just read it. In Luke 2:11, it says, "For unto you this day is born this day in the city of David a Savior, which is the Christ the Lord. This shall be the sign unto you. You'll find the babe wrapped in swaddling clothes and lying in a manger." Luke 2:13 said, "Suddenly, and there was with the angels a multitude of the heavenly host, praising God and saying, Glory to God in the highest, and on earth peace and goodwill toward men." This was herald from the throne of Almighty God. Angelic hosts come down to make the presentation that the Savior of the world has come to planet Earth. Now, it doesn't say that he's going to grow up to be the Savior. He was the Savior in that cradle, in that manger, my friend, wrapped in swaddling clothes. But notice something here. He come to the lowest class, the old shepherd. He was probably the materially speaking, he was probably the lowest class of all. Why didn't he go to the Sanhedrin court? Why didn't he go to one of the synagogues? Or why didn't he go to one of the scribes or one of the chief priests or the elders? You notice he didn't. Why didn't he go to King Herod? He didn't. He went to the shepherds. This tells us something about the shepherds. The shepherds, no doubt, had been reading his word. The shepherds had an affection for God. And therefore they came. And the Bible tells us that Jesus was put they didn't have room for him in the inn, so they put him in the livestock stall, or in essence a barn, if you please, because they didn't have room for him in the inn. He was not welcome there. And you know, that is almost a metaphor of the hearts of people even today. They've got room for everything else, but they don't have room in their heart for Jesus. Jesus was an outsider from the beginning, and Jesus is still an outsider today. The Bible says many are called, but only few are chosen because they have chosen him. In other words, they made room for him in their heart, and it's a testament that, you know, even a baby, the world had no place for you. You know, we don't have no place for you in the end, but you can go out there and stay with the livestock, and you can find you a makeshift manger there and a cradle or whatever, and it's used the horse's stall or the cow's stall there, and they wrap the baby in swaddling cloths. But the angels, you see, the earth paid little to no attention. They went to Bethlehem. Why Bethlehem? The Bible says Bethlehem was the city of David. It's the city of bread. What is Jesus? Jesus is the bread of life, my friend. And so therefore he come to be the Savior of the world.
And the wise men and the shepherds, they're rejoicing because they see this host of angelic beings that are screaming, and the heavens are illuminated with the off rays of these angelic hosts here. And boy, they said, don't be afraid. Lord, we come to bring you good tidings. Amen. Good tidings of great joy, which shall be to all people. You see, in the beginning, Adam and Eve sold us out to the powers of darkness, Lucifer, because they believed a lie and they brought damnation on the whole human race. People are still believing the lie and they're bringing damnation into their self. In essence, Lucifer manipulated the system. Now, how did this happen? God had given all power to Adam and Eve. He gave them power over planet Earth. It's in your possession. I give this to you. I fixed all this. You are in charge. So what do? They turn around and give all of their authority over to the devil, and that's as good as the devil wanted it. So Satan had swindled man out of the blessing of God, the creation of the world. Everything was for man's benefit. I mean, look at it. Didn't have to do anything. The garden was prepped, fixed. All you got to do is just enjoy the blessings of God. God will come down in the cool of the day, and we'll have fellowship together and eat, drink, and be happy, be merry, and go and live a long life on earth. And then Satan comes along and he hijacks it. He steals it away. But then Jesus comes along. And this is the reason the thing was so great. This is the reason Jesus said his days are numbered. I have come to do away with the works of the devil. The God of this world hath nothing in me. So therefore, the angels are rejoicing and saying, man, don't be afraid. Be happy. Rejoice. Because we come with good tidings of great joy, which shall be for all people if you take advantage of that, my friend. Jesus come to be joy to the world. He come to bring me and you hope. He come to bring me and you life. He come to bring us contentment and happiness. Jesus said, thief comes for nothing but to kill, steal, and destroy. He said, I've come that you might have life and have it more abundantly. We alienate ourselves from God because we have a hard time wanting to accept what we can't understand, and this carnal mind can't understand it. You have to accept it, and then you're delivered the knowledge of it. The Bible said, God hath dealt with every man. There's a measure of faith. But then that faith, if you take advantage of that measure of faith that's been given to you, then your faith begins to increase and you begin to build on that. And the more you build and increase, the greater knowledge and wisdom and understanding comes through the leadership of the Spirit of Truth, which is the Holy Ghost, that leads you and guides you into all truth of righteousness. Then you become more and more acquainted with this power of the worlds to come. And these testaments that these angels gave to the shepherds, you can rejoice the more because you understand it clearer as you proceed on in life. Some folks never get it. Pharisees never got it. Many of the scribes never got it. Herod in the palace never got it. Many of the peasants never got it. But there was a handful that says, man, we're going to take advantage of what has come to planet Earth. He is our Messiah. He is the Savior of the world. The Bible says in Luke 1:31, and behold, thou shalt conceive in thy womb, this is the angel Gabriel talking to Mary, and bring forth a son, and shall call his name Jesus. What does Jesus mean? It means Joshua. It means Savior. He shall be great and shall be called the Son of the Highest, and the Lord God shall give unto him the throne of his father David. He shall reign over the house of Jacob forever, and of his kingdom there shall be no end. Now, this is prophecy that has not yet been fulfilled. But this is prophecy that is going to be fulfilled. Rest assured of this. Mary was told this right out of the gate. In other words, little Mary, you don't understand what's happening, but you just yield to it. You just allow the Spirit. You just allow God to have his way. He's bringing forth the Messiah into planet Earth. That's what these angels knew and understood. And this is the reason that heaven was rejoicing over this thing and man hadn't got it. But he's telling Mary here, he said, this thing is going to be conceived in thy womb, not by Joseph, but by God himself.
And you're going to bring forth a son, and his name is going to be called Jesus, because the word Jesus means Joshua, our Savior. In essence, he come into the world to save the world. He shall be great. He shall be called the Son of God. And the Lord God shall give unto him the throne of his father David, because Jesus didn't come in this world as God. He came in this world as a man. He come in this world to operate through the Spirit just like David did. All of the feats and things that David did, because David allowed the Holy Spirit to move upon him, give him power to defeat the great giant Goliath, to take out a bear, to take out a lion. And he had favor with the people. It was the presence of God that gave David this glory, my friend. And so Jesus came into this earth as the Son of God. Yes, as deity. Yes. This is the reason he would refer to himself the Son of Man, but yet he would say, I'm the Son of God, because in essence he was the Son of Man, because he was born of the Virgin. What does the Bible tell us? The Bible says he became flesh. He became flesh that he could save mankind. So therefore he said, I am flesh. I am the Son of Man. That's what it's talking about here. When it says that he shall reign in the house of Jacob forever, as David was king, Jesus is going to be King Jesus, and he's going to rule the house of Jacob forever. And he says, his kingdom there shall be no end. My friend, this will fulfill everything that we're talking about from the great presentation of the angels and said, man, something great has come to planet Earth. Now, we're well into 2,000 years before it comes to absolute fruition. But my friend, I believe that we're on the precipice of this thing coming to reality in our near future. We can see our world shaping up. I can give you various prophecies. For instance, without the computer age, you couldn't have a cashless society. Without having the cashless society, you could not have the mark of the beast and the Antichrist. So therefore, the computer system, the barcode, has brought the knowledge to humanity to give it the ability. You see, Jesus worked exclusively through the Spirit. Lucifer shall bring his man in the world, and he shall work through the elements of flesh, or the creation of flesh. That's the reason it's very important that we understand this artificial intelligence, computer, smartphone, because he will use this, and it will be called the mark of the beast, and says you will be given a number in your forehead or your hand, and that you will have a barcode, in essence, just like that little computer chip on your credit card, and when you make transactions, it will be scanned, and you won't have to pass a dollar. We already exchange a lot of money just like that. So my point is, here's the prophecies, and you can see this coming to pass before our very eyes. 100 years ago, it couldn't happen because the prophecy could have not been fulfilled 100 years ago. Today, it is everyday's business. So therefore, the prophecy can be fulfilled today. This is the reason I tell you that we are on the precipice of the soon coming King of Kings and the Lord of Lords. He came as a baby, and God impregnated a woman. He couldn't allow Joseph to impregnate her because the bloodline would have been tainted. The Bible tells us that Joseph was a just man. He was a good man. But regardless, his blood would have been tainted and the child would have been tainted, so he could have not been the supreme sacrifice for mankind. The only way it could have been made possible, his lineage had to be the bloodline of God, my friend, because it was perfect. And that's the reason that Jesus could boast and say, the God of this world hath nothing, absolutely nothing in me. So the Bible says in Isaiah 49, says, O Zion, that bringest good tidings, give thee up into the high mountains, and Jerusalem, that bringest good tidings, lift up thy voice with strength, lift up, be not afraid, say unto the city of Judah, behold thy God. This is prophecies that was talking in the days of Isaiah, some 800-900 years prophetically before Jesus was even born in the world. He's already, because the Spirit has given him this knowledge, 800 or 900 years, prophesying the Messiah would come. What did it say? Behold your
God. And it says, behold, the Lord God will come with a strong hand, and his arm shall rule for him. Behold, his reward is with him, and his work before him. He shall feed his flock like a shepherd. He shall gather the lambs with his arms and carry them in his bosom, and shall gently lead those that are with young. This depicts Jesus Christ exactly, the characteristics that he had while he walked on this earth. In Isaiah 52 and 7, it said, how beautiful upon the mountains are the feet of him that bringeth good tidings, that publisheth peace, and bring good tidings of good, that published salvation, that saith unto Zion, thy God reigneth. Thy watchmen shall lift up the voice, which the voice together shall they sing, and they shall see eye to eye when the Lord shall bring again Zion. Break forth into joy, sing together, you waste places of Jerusalem, for the Lord hath comforted his people. He hath reigned, he hath redeemed Jerusalem. Back in the Bible times, God told the people, I have put my name into Jerusalem. Do you know that it's carved on a mountain? It's carved on a mountain. I saw a picture of it, and it was a man flying over with a plane or helicopter or something, and he saw it, took a picture of it. God had moved on a man, and a man went up on that mountain, and he chiseled the name of God, Jehovah, on a mountain, my friend. I'm telling you, God don't mince words. If he says it, it's there. Just look for it. It's there. Isaiah 52:10, it says, the Lord hath made bare his holy arm in the eyes of all the nations, and all the ends of the earth shall see the salvation of God. What is the ends of the earth, and what is the salvation? It would be Jesus Christ. The Bible said Jesus told them in Israel, he said, y'all are going to go through some bad times. You're going to suffer great tribulations and turmoil. He says, you're rejecting me today, but he said, the day will come when you will say, blessed is he that cometh in the name of the Lord, my friend. The nation of Israel is going to be crying. What does it say in the book of Zechariah when Jesus comes? Said they will fall on his neck and they will kiss him and they will ask him, say, why? What's these scars? And Jesus said, in the house of my friends has this happened to me. And they will accept him as Lord and Messiah. The reason God will allow the wounds of his crucifixion, the nail-scarred hands and the nail-scarred feet, same thing that Thomas saw, it will be an eternal reminder. I heard one preacher say years ago, and I agree with him, the only thing that's going to be ugly in heaven will be these scars in the body of Jesus Christ to remind us the great price that was paid. What did the angel say? He said, and lo, the angels of the Lord came upon them, and the glory of the Lord shone round about them, and they were sore afraid. And the angel said unto them, fear not, for behold, I bring you good tidings of great joy, which shall be what? It's to all people, but it's up to you, and it's up to me to take advantage of it. In Isaiah 40, he talks about writing it and putting it. I bring good tidings. Lift up your voice and strength. Lift up. Be not afraid, says the cities. Behold your God. Behold, the Lord God will be a strong, and his arm shall rule, and he shall reward. And his reward shall be in him, and his work before him, and he shall feed his flock. Now he says, how beautiful upon the mountains are the feet of him that bring good tidings. Look at it and publish it. We would call that the New Testament. Because we're still preaching it today, my friend. Jesus Christ didn't only come, he published it, and he made it possible for generations to receive this years, centuries after that he was gone. In Isaiah 61:1, the Spirit of the Lord is upon me, Jesus speaking. This is the reason when he made his debut, you remember, in the synagogue, and he quoted this Isaiah. He said, this scripture is fulfilled in the presence of you all. Look at it. The Spirit of the Lord God is upon me, because the Lord hath anointed me to preach good tidings unto the meek. He hath sent me to bind up the brokenhearted and to proclaim liberty to the captives and the opening of the prisons to them that are bound, to proclaim the acceptable year of the Lord and the day of vengeance of our God, to comfort all that mourn.
My friend, this is who Jesus is. This is the reason that we come to bring you good tidings of great joy. Your world is not going to be like it has. You've got something to hope for, friend. When you pray, you can believe and know that God will back up your prayers if you do it in faith, believing. In Luke 8:1, it said, and it came to pass afterward that he went throughout every city and village preaching and showing the glad tidings of the kingdom of God. And the 12 were with him. Jesus was constantly proclaiming, repent, for the kingdom of heaven is at hand, my friend, because God is ushering in a new kingdom. You see, the first Adam was a failure. The first Adam was flesh. The first Adam sold us out. That's what Paul wrote about. But the second Adam is the Lord of glory. And my friend, he achieved the goal. You see, he would tell the disciples, even at their Last Supper, that he was talking to them, and he says, I've got to go back to my Father. He says, where I go, you can't come. Peter says, well, why can't I come to you, Lord? I can go with you. Jesus said, you can't come to me because my work here is done. I have completed the mission. I have fulfilled my purpose on planet Earth. But he told Peter this. He says, but you will come afterwards. You will follow me. But what's he saying to Peter? He says, you got some things to do. You've got to carry on the preaching of the good tidings. You've got to keep on preaching the great joy. It didn't stop here, Peter. It just started here. And we've got to preach the gospel to every creature. It's what he said in Mark 16. He said, go into all the world, preach the gospel to every creature. He that believes, baptized, shall be saved. He that believes not shall be damned. These signs shall follow them that believe in my name. They shall cast out devils, and so on and so forth. You know the story there. But our ministry today, I'm still preaching it today because that's the Great Commission, friend. He hasn't returned yet, but he's coming. And we keep it alive until he gets here. And I will not shut up until I see, as the scripture said, blessed is he that cometh in the name of the Lord. Acts 13:32, we declare unto you glad tidings, how that the promise which was made unto our fathers, God hath fulfilled the same unto us their children, in that he hath raised up Jesus again, as it is written in the second Psalms, thou art my son, this day have I begotten thee. In Romans 10:15, and how shall they preach except they be sent? As it is written, how beautiful are the feet of them that preach the gospel of peace and bring glad tidings of good things, my friend. Let me tell you, you've probably got some problems in this old world and some disappointments in this old world. But there's coming a day. There's no song said, there's coming a day, my friend. There's coming a day of great joy. That's what the angels were rejoicing. They knew the suffering. They knew the pain. They knew the grief. They knew the death, the sorrow, the nailing of the cross. But they knew that he was going to accomplish the mission that he came to planet Earth to do. The angel moved on Mary and said, you're going to bring forth a son in the world, and he's going to be the Savior of the world, my friend. And that's what he is today. We hope that we've preached you something. This is the Christmas story, but I put a little different spin on it because, my friend, that's what Jesus is the reason for the season. And don't you forget that. You go have your good times, but don't you forget what Christ, the greatest gift that's ever been wrapped, was put in a manger, wrapped in swaddling cloths. He is the Son of the living God. We're going to sign off with this old song, Joy to the World, the Lord Has Come. And we hope you have a blessed Christmas, my friend. And we hope that you get everything that you want, and God bless you. Remember these words, and God bless you in 2025. Until next time, we've got a word for you. God bless you.

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4: Beginning in verse number 18. John 15, beginning in verse number 18, the New King James Version reads this way: If the world hates you, you know that it hated me before it hated you. If you were of the world would love its own. Yet because you were not of the world, but I chose you out of the world, remember the world hates you. Remember the word that I said to you, a servant is not greater than his master. If they persecuted me, they will also persecute you. If they kept my word, they will keep yours also. But all these things they will do to you for my name's sake, because they do not know him who sent me. We can expect difficulty when it comes to being a disciple. Speaking from a practical standpoint, if you've been a Christian longer than a day, I dare say there has been a point in your life where your faith has been challenged, where your faith has been questioned, where your faith perhaps has been ridiculed. But Jesus says, know that it's not anything that you did. They hate you because they first hated me. If you were of the world, man, the world would love you. You'd fit right in. But as Christians, we're called to be different. We're called to stand out. We're called to let our light so shine. As Peter says, we're called to be a peculiar people. You know, I joke when I hear that phrase quoted. I say, yes, we're all called to be peculiar people, but some of us are a little bit more peculiar than others, and that seems to be the case in some instances. But we are called as Christians to stand out and to be different. And unfortunately, the world doesn't like that all that much. Though, as we just prayed a few moments ago, we are blessed to live in a country where we can assemble like this. We can assemble publicly and openly without any fear. We can broadcast this to the world. There are other parts of the world that are not so lucky. But we can expect, as Christians, difficulties from without. Uniquely, though, when it comes to living as a faithful disciple, not only are there difficulties outside, there are difficulties inside. Notice next, Matthew chapter 10, verses 34 through 39. Matthew 10, beginning in verse number 34. Discipleship is not always the easiest route. And Christ himself would proclaim that. Matthew chapter 10, verse number 34. Do not think that I came to bring peace on earth. I did not come to bring peace, but a sword. For I have come to set a man against his father, a daughter against her mother, a daughter-in-law against her mother-in-law, and a man's enemies will be those of his own household. He who loves father or mother more than me is not worthy of me. And he who loves son or daughter more than me is not worthy of me. And he who does not take up his cross and follow after me is not worthy of me. He who finds his life will lose it, and he who

However, I think it shows the true faith of those who choose to follow Christ above their own families, because they've realized exactly what Christ has said here. He said, family is important, family is critical, but what is most important is following God. What's most important is seeking to be His disciple no matter what. We sing the song sometimes, I am resolved. There's a phrase in there, friends may oppose me, foes may beset me, still will I enter in. That's the task for every single one of us. We can face difficulties without. Sometimes we will face difficulties within, but we must resolve as well. Whatever division may come, whatever problems our faith may cause, we must still say, I am resolved. We ought not be surprised when these things do happen. Paul, writing to the young preacher Timothy, would say, all who desire to live righteously will suffer persecution. 2 Timothy chapter 3, verse number 12. Peter writes something similar in 1 Peter chapter 4, verse number 12. Do not be surprised by the fiery trial which is to try you. Brethren, I dare say many folks in this room have seen the world change over the last 10, 20, 30, 40, 50, 60 plus years. We ought not be surprised when the world does as the world always has. As Christians, we are called to be different. We are called to be authentic. When we face suffering, when we face difficulty, though, I think one of the most encouraging passages we can think of is found in Romans chapter 8, verse number 18. Romans chapter 8, verse number 18. I find it ironic, though, that Paul is the one that writes these words of wisdom. Romans chapter 8, verse number 18. Paul, who in other places would reflect on the persecution that he's endured, says in Romans chapter 8, verse number 18, for I consider that the sufferings of this present time are not worthy to be compared with the glory which shall be revealed in us. Yes, we are going to face difficulty. Yes, we are going to face rejection. I hope we don't face some of the things that Paul faced, and stonings and beatings and lashings and persecutions and shipwrecks and all of these things. I hope we don't encounter those things. But when Paul can encounter all of those and still say, it's not worthy to be compared, that is a mark of authentic discipleship. So number one is to expect difficulty. Number two, possess humility. You know, I'm sure most everyone in this room has probably heard someone say about the Church of Christ in general, y'all think you're the only ones going to heaven. Y'all are better than everybody else, so you think you're better than everyone else, right? No. Anybody who does what the Bible says has the roadmap to heaven. If the Church of Christ is the only one that is going to follow that roadmap, then that's a different conversation. It's not up to me or you or to anyone else to condemn the world. God sits in the judgment seat, not me. But I know what God has commanded me to do. And so humbly, I am going to do that. You know, we see pride come back on a number of occasions and bite someone, don't we? I think about Peter, Luke chapter 22, beginning about verse number 31. Jesus is predicting his death. And Peter says, you know, Jesus, though everyone else may deny you, your other closest friends may forsake you, I am better than that. I won't deny you. Well, you and I have the benefit of hindsight, and we can read ahead a little bit and see what happens in Luke chapter 22, verses 54 to 56. And what does Peter do? Just what he said he would not. Why? Peter had some struggles with pride. I'm sure all of us do. Personally, I know I do from time to time. Pride is an easy trap to fall into. But as the Proverbs writer says in Proverbs chapter 16, verse number 18, pride goes before destruction, and a haughty spirit before a fall.

as disciples, as learners, we are following in the footsteps of Jesus. Peter tells us that. 1 Peter chapter 2, verses 21 and on. We therefore have an example that he has left for us. You know the difference between every one of us in this room and Christ? We make mistakes. We fall short. We don't live up to God's expectations from time to time. When you look at the perfect example and you compare it to the lives that we lead, we fall short. And it's magnified by the perfection of Jesus. But you know what's more important than making mistakes? It's how we handle after our mistakes. We're all going to fall short. All have sinned and fall short of the glory of God, Romans chapter 3, verse 23. What's important is how we handle our mistakes. When we make mistakes, are we willing to own up to it? Are we willing to say, God, I have fallen short. I need to repent. I'm sorry. I think the greatest contrast that can be made in Scripture is between two men who both followed Christ. One of those being Peter, right? Again, Peter denied Christ. He went out and he wept. Peter betrayed Jesus. But Judas betrayed Jesus too, right? For 30 pieces of silver, the minimum required under Jewish law. Judas got pennies on the dollar for turning over our Lord and Savior. Both of them betrayed Christ, but only one of them did something to make it right. We are all, in our own way, going to betray, we are going to let down our Lord and Savior from time to time. We can either do what Peter did, we can go out, we can weep, we can repent, we can learn from that mistake and come back stronger on the other side, or we can do as Judas did and give up entirely. We remember Peter as a sound, strong gospel preacher, and we remember Judas as a traitor. When we make mistakes, how do we handle it? God knows that we fall short. It's up to us to admit it. The 103rd Psalm tells us something to that effect. We must be humble. When it comes to facing our shortcomings, we have to understand that, first of all, yes, we do have shortcomings. Few and far between, though they may be, we have shortcomings. What are we going to do when we fall short? If we're going to be a disciple, yes, we must learn, but we must also learn from our mistakes. The third of our ABCs of discipleship, make improvements. Notice, if you will, Philippians chapter 3, verses 12 through 15. Philippians chapter 3, verses 12 and 13. Paul writing here about pressing towards the goal. Philippians chapter 3, verse number 12. Not that I have already attained or am already perfected, but I press on that I may lay hold of that for which Christ Jesus has also laid hold of me. Brethren, I do not count myself to have apprehended, but one thing I do, forgetting those things which are behind and reaching forward to those things which are ahead, I press toward the goal for the prize of the upward call of God in Christ Jesus. Therefore, let us, as many as are mature, have this mind, and if in anything you think otherwise, God will reveal even this to you. Make improvements. Be willing to change. You know, one thing that I've noticed, I'll turn 25 here in a couple of months, and so I've given my dad a hard time about this for years. You know, my dad's got his chair, he's kind of got his routine, and so, you know, growing up, it's really easy to make fun of something like that. But now I'm an adult. I've got my own house now. And I've realized I've kind of turned into a little bit of a creature of habit, too. Gentlemen, you probably know what I'm talking about. You kind of settle into your routine, and that's comfortable. From time to time, we have to make changes. Change can kind of be annoying. It can kind of be inconvenient. But we have to make improvements as Christians. We can't maintain the same routine. We must continue to grow. We must continue to improve. A good, simple
metric, a simple way of thinking about this is, am I a better imitator of Christ today than I was a year ago? Am I a better imitator of Christ today than I was 5 years ago? You know, I tell the story oftentimes when it comes to making resolutions. Mom and Dad have the pizza shop there in Viola, and the most popular month of the year to sell salads is the month of January. You know, everybody's got New Year's resolutions in January. Yeah, I'm going to eat salad. I don't need to eat as much pizza, this and that and the other. Well, everybody's falling off the bandwagon because nobody buys salads come February. Surprisingly enough, right? Oftentimes, as humans, that's how things go. Yeah, those New Year's resolutions last a little while, and then they're gone. We're at May. Has anybody still held on to any of their New Year's resolutions from a few months ago? I haven't, but I've got kids on the way, so that's going to be my excuse. As Christians, though, we must continually resolve to improve, to become a better servant. We can't expect perfection, but we can expect improvement. I've been coming out here for quite some time. You guys have probably heard some sermons of mine that were a little bit less than perfect. You know, I'm humble enough to admit that not all of my sermons are perfect, but I'm never going to preach a perfect sermon, but I can preach a better sermon. As a Christian, I'm never going to be a perfect servant, but I can always be a better servant. I must be willing to make improvements. I have to be moving forward. There's no such thing as a plateau. We can't ever get to the point where I say, you know what? I've done enough. I've grown enough. I've served enough. There is no such place. It's on me individually to make sure that I continue to grow and I continue to make improvements. Again, brethren, we're striving for perfection, but we ought to first and foremost make sure that we are putting our best foot forward. When it comes to Paul addressing this, 1 Corinthians chapter 9, verses 24 through 27, he compares it to running a race. When everyone runs a physical race, everybody's running so they can achieve first place, right? When you're running a physical race, there's only one first place race. In Viola, we've got the Viola Valley Half Marathon coming up next weekend. Crazy people want to run 13 miles. I don't know what they're thinking, but that's their problem, not mine. I will be at the finish line eating pizza when they get there. So sounds like a much better way to spend my Saturday. There's going to be several hundred people running that race. Only one of them is going to get first place. The Christian race is a little bit different. When Paul says, making the comparison, he doesn't say run to get first place. He says run like you're attempting to get first place. We are all at a different stage in our lives spiritually. Some of us may be more mature, some of us may be less mature. That's beside the point. God doesn't expect perfection. He always expects our best. I'm not going to be perfect. I am going to make mistakes. Every one of us is going to make mistakes. God understands that. But am I putting my best foot forward? And am I willing to make improvements when I'm not? Am I a better imitator of Christ today than I was last time I was here? Am I a better imitator of Christ than I was yesterday? If not, it's time for me to start making improvements. The ABCs of discipleship, number four, recognize the honor. We get to be called the children of God. We sing the song sometimes, God's family. We are brothers and sisters in Christ. I think John says it best, though. 1 John chapter 3, verse 1, what manner of love the Father has bestowed upon us that we should be called his children. Again, I'm about to learn a whole new definition of this, but I like kids. I just like seeing kids. They're fun. They're having a good time. We got some rambunctious ones over here. That's great. All kids are great. But you know who my favorite kids are? They're going to be my kids. I think that's true of all of us. You love everybody's kids, but you've got favorite grandkids, right? They're your grandkids. Everybody else is just meh compared to your kids. We are the children
God. There is no greater honor than that. The love that you look at your children, your grandchildren with, is the same love that God looks down on his children with. We are considered God's family because of the love that God has for us. The psalmist, when he's pondering this, he asks, why? Psalm 8, verse number 4, what is man that you have been mindful of him? You know, you kids, your grandkids, they make messes. They break the rules sometimes. They do things that they probably shouldn't. But that doesn't... Yeah, exactly. Uh-oh. You mess up. But that doesn't mean you stop loving those kids, does it? God feels the same way about us. When we fall short, sometimes we have to say, uh-oh. But that doesn't mean that God stops loving us. I'm going to take that as an amen. We are striving to live as our teacher lived. We are going to fall short. The blood of Christ, his grace, is what is sufficient for us. I'm never going to be God's perfect child, and neither are you. But I'm going to do my very best to serve him every single day, because I'm not called a slave anymore. We once were slaves to sin, but we have been set free by the blood of Jesus Christ, so that we are no longer called slaves, but instead we are children. There is no greater honor than being considered a child of Almighty God. But lastly, as disciples, as those who are seeking to learn, as those who are seeking to grow, we can anticipate a reward. You know, we'll get out of here in a little while. We've got Bible class after this. And you know what? We're going to be excited because we get to go to lunch and then we go home. And at least in my case, I'm kind of looking forward to kicking back and taking a nap today, right? That's kind of my reward, Sunday afternoon nap. I'm probably not the only person in the room that's going to do that same thing. We have something to look forward to after this. I hope we've looked forward to being here this morning. But as Christians, we can anticipate an eternal reward. As Paul is concluding not just his last letter, but as Paul is concluding his life, he would write the following words in 2 Timothy chapter 4, verses 6 through 8. 2 Timothy chapter 4, beginning in verse number 6. For I am already being poured out as a drink offering, and the time of my departure is at hand. I have fought the good fight. I have finished the race. I have kept the faith. Finally, there is laid up for me the crown of righteousness, which the Lord, the righteous judge, will give to me on that last day. And not to me only, but also to all who love his appearing. Paul was waiting for that crown, but guess what? We are all, as God's disciples, as God's children, waiting for that crown. If we are true, faithful disciples, if we are running our race, if we are fighting our good fight, then we too can look forward to the crown of righteousness. We too can look forward to heaven for all of eternity. You know, we oftentimes quote the first half of Romans chapter 6, verse number 23, for the wages of sin is death. You know what the second half of that verse says? But the gift of God, the gift of God, is eternal life. Instead of eternity of condemnation, I can look forward to 10,000 years and then forevermore with our Lord and Savior in heaven. What an honor that is. God didn't have to make a way for us, but because he loved us, he has. Now he expects us to follow him, to be his disciples, to learn and to continue to grow. Again, brethren, God wants our very best, and he will not be satisfied with anything less. Back in the Old Testament, what were the Israelites required to give? Did they give the leftovers? Did they give whatever they had when they had taken care of everything else? No. They gave their first fruits. They gave their very best. Today, God wants our very best.
We will not be perfect. We will disappoint God. We will disappoint our brethren from time to time. And we must be humble enough to admit when we have done so. But we must also realize, as even I'm sure some of these little ones can quote, John chapter 3, verse number 16, "For God so loved the world that he gave us his only begotten Son, that whosoever believeth in him should not perish, but have everlasting life." When it comes to authentic discipleship, there is no such thing as half-hearted Christianity. You either are a Christian or you're not. Remember what Jesus said of the lukewarm congregation of Laodicea? "I wish you'd just get your act together. I wish that you were either warm or hot. Make up your mind already." You cannot be a half-hearted Christian. You cannot be a half-hearted disciple. God either wants all of you, or he wants you to make up your mind and say, "I'm not giving anything to God." And we understand what the consequences of that action is. We can't be fake disciples. We are either authentic disciples or we are nothing. This morning, we have the opportunity to become disciples. We have the opportunity to become children of God. There is no greater honor than that. You've heard the word of God. Are you willing to believe it? "All who believe should not perish, but have everlasting life." John chapter 3, verse number 16. "Are you willing to repent of your sins? I tell you, no, unless you repent, you will all likewise perish." Luke chapter 13, verse number 3, verse number 5. "Are you willing to confess the beautiful name of Jesus Christ? For with the mouth, confession is made unto salvation." Are you willing to be immersed in water to become his child? To put to death that old man of sin, that old self. Romans chapter 6, verses 3 and 4, "and rise to walk in newness of life." That is what God expects of his disciples. That is what God expects of his children. That is the opportunity, if that is your need this morning. But if you are a disciple, you're someone who's learning, you're trying to grow, and maybe you're not trying quite like you should. Maybe you've fallen short. Maybe you want to do something about it. These are your brothers and sisters. We talked about the honor that it is of being a child of God. It's an honor to look at the other people in this room and know that these are my brothers and these are my sisters. This is my family. If you need to make things right with your family, if you need encouragement, if you need prayers of forgiveness from your God, if you need prayers of encouragement from your family, that, brethren, is why we are here. If we can be of service to you in any way this morning, please let us know as we stand and we sing the invitation song.

Song for Lord's Supper will be number 279. 279.

Shall we pray? Our Heavenly Father, we're thankful for your Son and his willingness to come down and become the perfect sacrifice for us. And we're thankful for the plans you have that we may be reconciled for you. As we take of this loaf, may we reflect back to the cross and look forward to his coming again. In Christ's name we pray. Amen.

Our Heavenly Father, if we continue our thanks for this fruit of the vine, which represents to us the blood of Christ that washes away our sins, may we partake of this memorial in a manner that's well pleased in thy sight. In Christ's name we pray. Amen.

Father in heaven, look over us as we return a portion of that that thou hast so graciously given to us, that we may do so with a matter that is well pleasing in thy sight. In Jesus' name, amen.

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1: Thank you for another great lesson from Bradley. I'm excited to have you here and every time you come, so thank you for all you do. Sing number, first verse number 286.

Dear Lord, thankful that us all be able to come gather today and hear a wonderful message about your word. Please be with each of us as we depart from this place and go into our everyday lives, and let us be a good example to those that we're around. Please be with all those that were mentioned in our announcements this morning as they're all going through different things, and let your will be done with each of those people. Lord, please let us all live up to the expectation that you have for us and be good examples to those that we're around. In Jesus' name I pray. Amen.

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here. They are, helped us grow up. Some of us a little hard, but it still made us grow up. I love the Lord this morning, and I'm so thankful for the mom that I had, for the parents that I had, for the life that I've had. But I do know that if God wasn't with me, I wouldn't be here today. None of us would be here today. For I believe He is totally in control of all things in this world and in my life and in our life. Whether we want to admit it or not, He's still in control of all things. I was looking for Mother's Day songs to sing. When I didn't find a woman in a red hymnal, I found Father's Day, but not Mother's Day. And you always hear about a silver-haired grandmother who prayed for your soul. And I had one of those as well. But you know, God gave us mothers to do what He could not do on earth when we were born. He replaced Himself with our mothers. So we should honor them, not praise them, but honor them for what they had to go through to give us what we have. Because some of us didn't have it easy. Some of them still don't have it easy. But I think some of them make it harder than it actually has to be. But that's called human nature. I want to do this myself in my way. And that don't always work. So I pray for all the young parents, mothers and fathers, because life is harder now, I think, than when I was growing up. We didn't have the distractions. We didn't have the cell phones. And Lord have mercy, how did we exist walking from my mom and dad's house to 10 miles to my grandmother's house, and she let us walk.

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1: Amen.
0: We don't realize how blessed we are until we don't have them anymore. This morning, if you have your Bibles, turn to the book of 1 Kings, chapter 17. We want to speak to our mothers this morning about what an example this woman was that we find in the reading today. But guys, you don't get off the hook, because this is as well for you and I. This is a picture of faith of a Christian woman, but it's also applicable to all of us guys in the house too, and you younger children as well, young adults. So while you're turning there, has anybody ever heard the poem "When God Created Mothers"? Raise your hand if you've heard that. Okay, well, I guess you're going to get to hear it for the first time today then. It was written by Irma Bombeck. I don't agree with everything in this poem, because God doesn't need any help, amen?
2: Amen.
0: But for the sake of print and the sake of poetry, I want to read this to you. And it paints a good picture, and maybe somewhat a comical picture in a way, of what mothers have to be. It says, "When God created mothers, when the good Lord was creating mothers, he was into his sixth day of overtime when the angel appeared and said, 'You're doing a lot of fiddling around on this one.' God said, 'Have you not read the specs on this order? She has to be completely washable, but not plastic. Have 180 movable parts, and some of you ladies with multiple children is going to understand much of this way. All replaceable, run on black coffee and leftovers. Have a laugh that disappears when she stands up. A kiss that can cure anything from a broken leg to a disappointed heart. And 6 pairs of hands.' The angel shook her head slowly and said, 6 pairs of hands? No way. Well, it's not the hands that are causing me the problem, God said. It's the 3 pairs of eyes a mother has to have. That's the standard model, asked the angel. God nodded, yes. 1 pair that sees through closed doors when she asks, 'What are you doing in there?' when she already knows. Another here in the back of her head to see what she shouldn't, but what she has to know that's going on behind her. And of course, the one here in the front that can look at a child when he does wrong and say, 'I understand and I love you,' without uttering a single word." God, said the angel, touching his sleeve gently, "get some rest tomorrow." "I can't," God said. "I'm so close to creating something so close. Myself, already I have one who heals herself when she is sick, can feed a family of 6 on 1 pound of hamburger, and get a 9-year-old to stand under a shower." The angel circled the model of the mother very slowly, said, "It's too soft," she sighed. "But tough," God said excitedly. "You can imagine what this mother can do or endure. Can it think? Not only can it think, but it can reason and compromise," said the Creator. Finally, the angel bent over and ran a finger across the cheek. "There's a leak," she pronounced. "I told you that you were trying to put too much into this model." "It's not a leak," the Lord said. "It's a tear." "What's it for?" "It's for joy, sadness, disappointment, pain, loneliness, and pride." "You're a genius," said the angel, creating the mother. Somberly, God said, "I didn't put the tear there." Now, you mothers have multiple children. If you ever needed 3 or 4 pairs of hands, you understand exactly what I'm talking about with that poem this morning. I have heard many times, "What are you doing in there?" only to have her already know. Mothers are special. Mothers are special. Today we want to honor you as a mother. And you may be here this morning or listening in the audience on Facebook and say, "I don't have a child," but you're our spiritual mother in some way. You're a spiritual mother. So don't forget that. Don't forget that, because in the setting of a church, in the body of a church, even those ladies that God has not given their biological children, He has given spiritual children to. And there's a great weight placed on the shoulders of mothers. Is it any wonder why God created the man to be the leader in the household, but He created the woman to make the home? You ever give any thought to that, moms? Wayne, we couldn't do what a mom does. Robert, we couldn't do what mom does. And all of you guys, you are all in agreement with me. We can't do what moms do.
1: That's right.
0: God created them to be special. Many of you here today have already raised your children and now are parenting your grandchildren or nieces or nephews. That is a special place and a special call. Thank God for mothers. Amen.
1: Amen.
0: Thank God for mothers. This morning we want to read just for a few minutes here. Let me set my phone there. Y'all heard it buzzing. In 1 Kings 17, and we're going to look at the widow that feeds Elijah this morning, verses 8 through 16. If you're able this morning, and if you can, stand with me. We will do prayer requests at the close of service. We moved through that herd a little ago, and we're going to honor our mother here in just a few minutes as well. So, verse 8 of 1 Kings 17 says, "And the word of the Lord came unto him, saying, Arise, get thee to Zarephath, which belongeth to Sidon, and dwell there. Behold, I have commanded a widow woman there to sustain thee. So he arose and went to Zarephath, and when he came to the gate of the city, behold, the widow woman was there gathering the sticks. And he called to her and said, Fetch me, I pray thee, a little water in a vessel that I may drink. And as she was going to fetch it, he called to her and he said, Bring me, I pray thee, a morsel of bread in thine hand. And she said, As the Lord thy God liveth, I have not a cake, but a handful of meal in a barrel, and a little oil in a cruse. And behold, I am gathering two sticks, that I may go in and dress it for me and my son, that we may eat it and die. And Elijah said unto her, Fear not, go and do as thou hast said, but make me therefore a little cake first, and bring it unto me, and after make for thee and thy son. For thus saith the Lord God of Israel, The barrel of meal shall not waste, neither shall the cruse of oil fail, until the day that the Lord sendeth rain upon the earth. And she went and did according to the saying of Elijah, and she and he and her house did eat many days. And the barrel of meal wasted not, neither did the cruse of oil fail, according to the word of the Lord which he spake by Elijah." Our Father, we thank you for the privilege we have to open your word this morning. We thank you for our mothers, Father, those that are present with us, those that are home in glory with you today, Lord. We just thank you for them and what they meant to our lives. And Father, I just ask you now today that you just be with our mothers that are present and listening on Facebook. That Father, you just give them a blessed, special day. And make this a great day for them. Father, help them to feel the love that we have for them. Father, help them to receive the honor that we wish to bestow upon them today through your word. And Lord, I ask you to challenge not only our mothers, but all of us from your word today. Open our hearts that we would hear from you and what you have for us now. Have your will and way. Hide us behind the cross of our Savior now and give us the words to speak. We love you. We praise you, Father. We ask it all in the name of Jesus. Amen. Amen. Let me see. Just for context here, they're in the middle of a drought. A three-year drought's been going on in the land. There was famine everywhere. Elijah had been hiding at the brook, Cherith, at the beginning of this chapter. The brook of Cherith had dried up. The Lord had been sending him in sustenance, had been sending the ravens had been bringing him flesh to eat, and he had water there at the brook. The brook dried up. And he said, You got to go, Elijah, you got to go. And he said, We're going to go down to Zarephath. And he said, I prepared a woman to take care of you. Now, he's sending Elijah to a Gentile woman to take care of him in a time of despair and great need in the land. And just for the sake of time this morning, you need to understand a little bit about the situation of a widow in the day. Do you know what the Bible calls pure religion? It specifies widows. Pure religion is when we visit the fatherless and the widows in their distress. The Lord was sending Elijah to a widow woman that was in a bad way. She was in a bad way. She's already suffering from the condition of the land. And he's sending him to take care of him, this widow woman, to take care of him. Now, this is God's man. This is God's man. And no doubt when he got there, she understood who he was. She had a certain amount of maybe admiration or respect for him. We're not given that, but let's just look at this story briefly this morning. We're going to look at a couple of things. Verse 11, he says, as she was going to get him water, he'd already asked for a drink, just a drink, in a drought-stricken land. Now, could you imagine if you're out in a desert and you've not had anything to drink and you're desperate? What would that little bottle of water right there mean to you? You couldn't put a price on it, could you? You couldn't put a price on it. So Elijah's going, he asked her to bring him a drink, and he said, while you're going, fix me some bread. Now, I don't know about you. I can only look at it through my eyes, but as a parent, I'd have probably had the quick mindset and the reaction to say, hey, buddy, take care of yourself. All I've got is my son here, and I've got enough to feed us one more meal, and we're going to die. Brother Tim, I'd probably say, hey, tough love, go on to the next house. Yeah. That's how we would look at things from a fleshly standpoint. But you got to understand something about this widow woman. She believed in God. She trusted God. Verse 9 gives us the evidence that she was a believer. So what did she do? When he said, bring now, pray the morsel of bread in thine hand, she said, as thy God liveth, I don't have it. Got a handful of meal, a little bit of oil, and a cruse. She was in despair, wasn't she? Have you ever been in a place in your life when you were in despair?
1: Yeah.
0: I mean, I'm talking to the mothers this morning, but this is for us too, guys. Read the little poem there where a mom could feed a family of five or six or whatever it was on a pound of hamburger meat. We've had times growing up, I lived with my granny for a while after my mother got killed. She had a bunch of grandkids. And there was times when we didn't have anything to eat. We were wondering what she was going to fix. But she always found a way.
1: Yeah.
0: There was always food on the table. You see, that's just one of the material reasons mothers are special. They always find a way. Now, I'm going to pick on this a little bit, guys. You want to talk about the weakest fella in the house, weakest person in the house. You let a man catch a flu. You let us get a little sniffle. Ladies, I'm giving you a chance right there. You let us get a little sniffle or feel bad. Oh, woe is me. Nobody's ever suffered like I'm suffering. But a mom will go forward and keep on moving regardless of what's trying to hold her back. You know, there's been times that my granny, bless her heart, growing up, she didn't have much. She didn't have an education, but she had a heart full of love bigger than the state of Texas. And every granny that I ever knew, Jackie's granny, was the same way. When you come into her house, you were hungry and cold, so you left fed and warm. It didn't matter if it's 75 degrees outside. She may throw another log on the fire, turn the heater up, but granny's house was usually pretty warm. But what I'm saying is mothers are special because they don't let their circumstances take away from their love for their family. And there's things in this woman's life right here that could really tear her down. She was in despair. She was facing the fact that she had one meal left. She was going to fix it for her and her son, and then she resolved that would be their last meal. They would die of starvation. But can I tell you, God's right on time every time. Amen. He is right on time every time. And you mothers here today have seen it. Some of you have shared things with us in the church where God has been right on time, right when you needed Him, right in His time.
1: Amen.
0: Jackie talked about Sunday school this morning. The sovereign God, God of all control, and how His ways are better than our ways and higher than our ways.
1: Amen.
0: You see, sometimes things come into our life that test our faith, doesn't it? That test our obedience. This widow woman here, Zarephath, was being tested, maybe not directly given that in Scripture, but you can look and see that as a follower of God, she was being asked to be obedient and faithful. So moms, everybody listen today. When despair comes your way, Don't fold and run. Be obedient to God and stand in the fight. Stand in the struggle. Stand in the battle. If you've got one mouth to feed or 10 mouths to feed, if you've got one soul you're trying to win to the Lord or 10 souls in your family you're trying to win to the Lord, when despair comes, do not fold under the pressure. The Bible says that God's strength is more than sufficient for us. His grace is more than enough. And in our time of weakness, His strength is made perfect in us.
1: Amen. Amen.
0: If there's ever an example of that in the world today, that's those faithful mothers that stand regardless of what comes their way, taking care of the families and taking care of the home. So this morning, this woman was in despair, and she's saying, "Well, Elijah, here's how it is, buddy. I ain't got nothing to offer you." But Elijah, being the man of God and being obedient to God, you see the theme here? Obedience. All the way through this few verses is obedience. He said, "The Lord prepared you to take care of me, and I'm here." That sounds a little bit selfish, don't it? Any of you men ever identify with that? I'll raise my hand. I'm selfish. Mama, go get me a sandwich. Mama, go get me a Mountain Dew. Don't tell me I'm the only guy in the house that does that kind of stuff. Come on, be honest. There's
2: one
0: of us men in the house.
2: You're not the only one.
0: But we see, he said, "God prepared you to take care of me. I'm here. Fix me a meal. Fix me a meal." She said, "I'll go." Preacher, she didn't say, "I'll go." Yeah, she said, "I'll go." After she gave her concerns for her and her child, what does she say there in verse 14? "Thus saith the Lord God of Israel, the barrel of meal shall not waste, neither shall the whole cruse of oil fail until the day that the Lord sendeth rain upon earth." And she went and did, verse 15, according to the saying of Elijah. Now, it would have been very easy to say, "I'm cooking this last meal and I'm gone. You know, we're going to eat it and die." But even though that was her last possession, Brother Hubert, that was the last thing she had on this earth for her and her son, she did what many mothers do. She put others before herself.
1: Yeah.
0: She put others first.
1: That's right.
0: Brother Jim spoke on the virtuous woman, I think, in Sunday school today. Is that right? That's a tall order to stand up to, ladies. That chapter 31 of Proverbs paints a picture of a superwoman, doesn't it? But you know what? You can be a superwoman serving a supernatural God.
3: That's right. Amen.
0: Through His strength and His power, you can do exactly what He calls you to do.
1: Amen.
0: You can be obedient when the times are tough, when there's concern and despair in your heart. And you know, based on your circumstances and what you see, that unless God intervenes, it's going to end terribly. But man, when God intervenes and He shows up right on time, and He takes that despair that's in this young woman's heart, and He turns it over to joy. What does it say on that thing? They didn't just eat one more meal. They eat for days and days. You see, the cruse of oil and the barrel of meal never failed. Because of her obedience and her faithfulness, God brought blessings.
1: Amen.
0: Now, all of us as Christians struggle from time to time. But when we're struggling, does that struggle move us closer to God or further away? Because see, if it moves us further away, that's called disobedience. That's called lack of faith. That's called, "God, you're not enough to meet my needs." But when it pulls us closer, Brother Robert, when it pulls us closer to God, and He wraps that big strong arm around us, and He takes all of the troubles that we've had and the needs that we have and the despair and the fear and the worry and the concern and the bitterness, and He takes all of that away because of our faith in Him and our obedience to what He's called us to do, then we truly experience God's blessings.
1: Amen.
0: But let me tell you, this morning, if we take the other road, there's two possible outcomes here. If we take the road of what she said here in verse 10, "I have not cake and meal but a handful, and I'm going to go fix it for my son, and then we're going to die." She died in despair. She died in disobedience. She died outside of God's blessings. But because of the act of obedience to a faithful God, she received the blessings God had in store for her.
1: Amen.
0: It'd been very easy to say no. You ever heard the saying, "My four, no more"? Anybody ever heard that? Sometimes we live like that, don't we? I'm going to take care of me and my little household, and everybody else is on their own. That's not what God calls us to be as Christians. And mothers, this morning, you may not be the mother of... Well, I'm also, we had, when Justin was in school, I'm having to watch my step here. When Justin was in school, we had, ours was a house where the guys wanted to hang out. You know, I mean, there's times we had him stacked up in like cordwood in his room there. I mean, a little room, there'd be sleeping bags and bed and mattresses and pallets in the floor. But when you're that mother that loves others like they're your own, that loves others before yourself, that treats others with the love of God, you're making a difference in the lives of those people around you. This mother could have said no, Elijah. But she said, no, I will be obedient and I will put you first. And because of that humility, because of that love, because of that obedience, God's blessings was poured out. Now this morning, you may be sitting here, well, you know, I try to obey, I try to be faithful, and praise God, thank you. But when the hardest struggles of life hit you, male or female, boy or girl, do you trust God?
1: Sure.
0: That's what this boils down to. Trust in God. Moms, do you pray for your children? Dads, do you pray for your children? Grandparents, do you pray for your grandchildren? Nieces, nephews, aunts, uncles, you get the picture. Are they in God's hands, or are you still trying to hold on to them? Because I promise you this, you're looking at someone who lived it from experience. The best place for my wife and my son is in God's hands. Moms, the best place for your husband, your children, is in God's hands.
1: Amen.
0: All across the board. Look, put your hand up in front of your face. Do that for them. It's just a little exercise. Now picture that a mirror. Picture that hand a mirror. And the reflection, you know, you've seen it every time you get up and go to work. The best place for that person looking back at you is in God's hands. God's hands. Not the preacher's hands. Not the church's hands. We're here to help. We're here to love. We're here to encourage. But if you're not in God's hands this morning, you're in trouble.
2: Amen.
0: You're in trouble.
1: Amen.
0: A mother cannot be a servant of the Heavenly Father until she first belongs to the Heavenly Father. A dad cannot be a servant. A child cannot be a servant of God until they first met his son, Jesus Christ. So this morning we see the faith, we see the obedience, and we see the blessings that come out of a desperate situation. You may be here today in a desperate situation in your life that nobody knows about but you and the Lord. So I want to ask you today, will you trust God? Maybe you need to trust Him for salvation. John 14:6 says, no man comes unto the Father but by Jesus. He's the way, the truth, and the life. No man will come unto the Father but by Him. John 3:16, we all know it. For God so loved the world, He gave His only begotten Son. That whosoever believeth in Him should not perish, but have eternal life.
1: Amen.
0: All through the book of Romans, we have a plan of salvation. Maybe you're here this morning and you're just at a place where you've come to the end of the road and you don't know what to do. I promise you this, Jesus is your answer.
1: Amen.
0: He's your answer. Not the preacher, not the Sunday school teachers. Jesus and Jesus alone. I love what Brother Rick always says. You got Jesus plus nothing, because there's nothing else you need when you have the Lord Jesus Christ in your heart. This woman, it was apparent that she had faith in God. It was apparent that she had trust that God would meet her needs. And because of that, she was obedient and faithful to do what God called her to do. Moms, the Lord is calling you this morning to take on the heaviest weight the world has to offer for us as individuals. Be a mother. There's nothing a man does in a 40 or 60 hour work week that could equal to the amount of importance what a mother does in a home.
1: Right.
0: Nothing. We may work 60, 70 hours a week, get 20, 30 hours overtime, bring in a good check, so be it. That money's easy come, easy go. But the role of a mother, sadly, in this world today, has been watered down and been squashed. But at Bible Baptist Church, I want you to know, mothers, that you are honored for what you do.
1: Yeah.
0: And you are blessed. We pray God's blessing on you. We pray God's peace on you today. But most of all, if you're here and you don't know Him, we pray God's salvation in your life today. So this has been a kind of a strange Mother's Day message, I guess you could say. But I told Brother Robert earlier it's going to be short. He gave a shout back there, shake the rafters. I'm just picking at you, Brother Robert. But moms, be faithful. Be obedient. Listen, I'm on metal right here a little bit. You may be here, maybe listening on Facebook. You may be a mother, the husband doesn't come to church. The kids don't go to church. Go anyway. Be obedient to the Lord. Worship the Lord. Praise the Lord. Be in His house. Be the example they need to see. Many sons and daughters and husbands have been won to the Lord because of a faithful mother. Many of us are here today because of prayers from grandmothers. Amen?
2: Amen.
0: And mothers. And great-grandmothers. So moms, we love you. We honor you today. And I challenge you from the pulpit to trust God with yourself, your life, your family, and be obedient to Him. Father, we thank you for this day. Thank you, Lord, for our mother. We just ask you, Lord, as we have a song of invitation, and if there's one here today with special need, Father, maybe they just want to come to the altar and say, thank you, Lord. Whatever it is, Lord, give boldness to move. Father, give courage to step out and have your way. We ask it in Jesus' name. Amen. Brother Robert, come with a song. We're going to have a verse of invitation. Maybe someone just needs to pray. Hey, maybe kids and us husbands and dads just need to hit the altar and say, thank you, Lord, for my mother. Thank you, Lord, for my wife. That's the mother to my children. Stand, if you will. If you have a need this morning, just bring it to the Lord. Bring it to the Lord. Whatever it is, while we're singing.

0: seated for just a moment. We're going to honor our mothers here today. I love honoring our mothers and fathers, but I never like asking this question to the ladies. Y'all know where I'm going with it, don't you? I'm not going to ask anybody how old they are, okay? Do we have any mothers over 90 here? Over 90. None over 90. Any 89? Y'all stop me if I hit it. 88. Bro, I thought you raised your hand there for me. He was scratching his toes. 87. 86. 86. All right, Miss Lee. Give her a stand up, Miss Lee.
1: The biggest one. There's one that's bigger than the rest of them.
0: Yeah. That would be it.
2: That's a beautiful flower. Mm-hmm.
3: Yes, it is.
0: Youngest mother. I'm not so intimidated about that question, but that other one makes it rough on me. My dad taught me to never ask a woman her age. So, all right, youngest mother. We have any under 20? Under 25?
4: My dream.
0: Under 30? 31? 32? 3? 34, 35. If y'all see a hand, somebody shout. 36. Reagan, you don't count. I thought you raised your hand. 37. 38. 38. Do we have a tie? We have another 38? Just one? All right, St. Lynch, stand up. Give her a round of applause, youngest mother. This one will be for the most kids present. Not the most kids, but the most kids present with you today. So, it's going to be a tight race right here.
5: I have three today.
0: You have three today with you here? Anyone else back there have more than three? Anyone? All right. You stand up, Melissa. Which one do you want? Maybe give her a round of applause. The morning in the emergency room. So pray for Grace.
6: That's right.
0: All right, now then, I want to ask all the mothers to stand, if you will. You're in the house, whether you have kids praying or not, if you're a mother, you stand. Now, all y'all up here, turn around and look that way so you can see the mothers behind y'all, you ladies and men too. Now, let's give these women a round of applause. For them. You may be seated. Let's see, that's got all three of them in it. That's oldest, youngest, and most children present. Now, we have the bags back here. Should have done this while I had y'all standing. Jonathan, Zach, Justin, if y'all can go back there with Miss Norma and have all your mothers stand again. We've got a little gift to give you.
7: I've already got one.
0: If you've already got one, just remain seated. But if you haven't got one, please stand up. All right, guys, if y'all make sure each one of these ladies gets one of those bags. Y'all probably not going to make it to the buffet before the other churches today, but we'll get you out as soon as we can. While they're giving those out, we've got some prayer requests we need to make known. Brother Steve Crawford, did y'all say he was in the ER?
8: Yes.
0: He fell, cut his head open. Pray for him. Pray for Brother Rick. Brother Rick's not feeling well. Got a text from Josh this morning about him not feeling good. Remember Brother Virgil and Sister Linda. They're watching this morning. Pray for them and their continued improvement on their health. And do we have any other prayer requests?
2: I have one or two. My son's at a church, he was saying he's a president of that church. His name's John. Not that back, so it's just, and that's my mom.
0: All right, remember these. Anyone else? Yes, ma'am. Remember these. Anybody else have anything?
3: A co-worker that had surgery on his shoulder and it's infected. He's had some Thomas emergency.
0: Remember this. I actually remember my dad, he goes today for his MRI on his heart at 5:00. And on that note, we will not be having evening service, so no evening service tonight. Anybody else have anything? Yes, ma'am.
4: Remember my brother-in-law, Stanley Morrison, his double home caught fire every Saturday.
0: Remember this. Remember this. If you have any means to help on that, I'm sure they would not turn down help. So get with Sister Diane, y'all can get with us. If you have any means to help there. Anyone else? All right. I want to do something with this other plant we have here. Many times life brings things our way that we don't anticipate, we don't count on, but it's life. Amen. Things happen. There's a young lady in the crowd this morning that I say young because I know. But I want to give her this plant to honor. She's raised her children, now she's raising her grandchildren. And Miss Glass, would you stand, please?
6: Of course.

0: You know, I don't have any grandchildren. I'm one of many grandchildren for my grandmother. I've always heard it said that you love your children, but it's a different love for a grandchild. I've heard that from many grandparents. And when you're moved into the role of caregiver after already raising your children, that's a special. I lived with my granny. That's a special place. And I just wanted to honor her for that today. And happy Mother's Day. If you know someone that couldn't be here today that's a mother, reach out to them and wish them a happy Mother's Day. It's a special day. Guys, I'm not going to be as nice to y'all on Father's Day. All right, let's stand. We'll be dismissed. Anybody have anything before we close?
1: Just want to say happy Mother's Day to all the moms here.
0: Who's hard?
1: Just want to say happy Mother's Day to all the moms here.
0: Yes. That's, and listen. We don't have to wait to Mother's Day to treat them like royalty, guys. Yeah. And children, the Bible says honor your mother and father, right? That should be a daily way of living. All right. Anything before we dismiss? Remember, no service tonight. Service Wednesday at 6. And we pray for the... I need to announce this. We will not be here next Sunday. Brother Chad Garrett will be preaching for y'all, so if y'all decide to vote him in, Robert, let me know. I give this man more grief than y'all know. You just have no idea. But Brother Chad's going to fill in for us. The preacher that led me to the Lord in 1979 is going to be at my home church I grew up in. And he's 93. Y'all know we preached his retirement dinner last year. He retired from pastor, not from preaching. He's 93 and he's still going all he can go. I don't know if I'll get another opportunity to hear him. So he's going to be right here in Jasper next Sunday, so we're going to be there. Brother Chad will be filling in for us here. So just be here, be in your place, support Brother Chad. I know you'll get a blessing from his preaching. And I think the Sunday school class of teens are going to set out front next week. So they'll get the chance to hear Brother Rick, maybe if he feels better. So. All right. Said all hearts and minds are clear. Brother Pete, will you dismiss us, please?
2: Heavenly Father, we come to you once again, Lord, just thank you for this day. Thank you, Lord, for message this morning, Lord, for your word. Take it to our hearts, make us a better Christian. Lord, we just ask a blessing upon each and every mother here this morning, Lord.
3: Yes. Amen.
2: Lord, we just pray a special blessing upon them. We ask you now to go with us to our homes, Lord. Watch over us and care for us, and once again we'll return. In Jesus' sweet holy name I pray. Amen.
3: Amen. Amen.
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0: Hebrews chapter number 11, real familiar passage of scripture, and I believe I probably used this from a text not too long ago, but this will be a different message, but we get the same thought out of Hebrews 11, verse number 5. Bible says, by faith Enoch was translated that he should not see death, and was not found because God had translated him. For before his translation, he had this testimony that he pleased God. But without faith, it is impossible to please God. For he that cometh to God must believe that he is, and that he is a rewarder of them that diligently seek him. Let's read verse 6 again. But without faith, it is impossible to please God. For he that cometh to God must believe that he is, and that he is a rewarder of them that diligently seek him. Let's pray. Dear Heavenly Father, I pray that you'd touch us now, rightly divide your word, and help your people from the word of God. We pray most of all that you'll get glory for what's done today. In Jesus' name I pray, amen. He said, but without faith, it is impossible to please God. For a little while, you've got to help me, Brother Tom. This thought's been on my mind for a week now on the subject of trying to do the impossible. And there's people all around us trying to do the impossible. And a lot of times in the way that our world is, we appreciate ambition. We appreciate people putting forth hard work, and I'm glad of that. And a lot of times we applaud people of trying to do the impossible and trying to succeed where nobody else has succeeded. I mean, you can look throughout history. Men have always been impressed with people trying to do the impossible, whether it be flying around the world in an airplane with who was it again? I can't think of his name now. Charles Lindbergh, is that right? And I went around the world in a plane, flew over the Atlantic Ocean, and then you got other people that done all kinds of things that were thought impossible, and they succeeded. Well, there are some things that you can try to do that are impossible, but they truly are impossible, and you will not succeed. But we've got people all around us today in the church and in the world. We got people trying to do the impossible, and that's what I'll look at for a little while, is trying to do the impossible. First off, I want to remind you that it's impossible for you to save yourself by yourself. Now, I understand Paul, I think it was, is Peter on the day of Pentecost. He said, what must we do? And he said, save yourself from this untoward generation. And he had just preached about faith and trust in Jesus Christ. And they understood that God had done everything in his power at that point. And now the ball was in their court to place their trust in Jesus Christ. And that's what he meant by saving yourself. But I want you to understand that it is impossible for you to save yourself by yourself. In Romans chapter 6, verse number 23, says, for the wages of sin is death, but the gift of God is eternal life through Jesus Christ our Lord. Salvation is a gift from God. Salvation is something that cannot be earned, cannot be worked for, cannot be apprehended outside of receiving the gift that God has presented to you. As we look at salvation as being impossible for you to save yourself, we notice the true facts about salvation, that it's God that gives conviction to be saved. The Bible said in John 6:44, no man cometh unto me except the Father which sent me draw him. That's Jesus Christ said, you can't get saved unless God draws your heart to Jesus Christ. And no man comes to Christ. You don't just get saved anytime you want to, because you must be convicted by God and drawn to him. The Bible tells us in John 16, Jesus said, the Comforter's going to come. And then he said, when he comes, he'll reprove the world of sin, of righteousness, and of judgment. Jesus Christ taught that God will convict every man. In John chapter 1, he said, he's the light, and this is the true light
1: that lighteth every man that cometh into the world. Jesus Christ teaches that conviction is necessary. What's conviction? Conviction is you seeing your condition before God and Him showing you what you are. We see that God gives conviction. But then I want you to also notice the Bible teaches that God gives repentance. Now, I will say this, Brother Michael, I ain't Calvinist. There ain't a Calvinist bone in my body. I believe that whosoever will shall be saved. But that whosoever will, there is no willingness until God puts that willingness into that individual. He said He would take and He would convict every man. But He said He worketh in you both to do the will and to do His good pleasure. Jesus Christ teaches us that God gives conviction. God gives repentance. This is Bible. He says in 2 Corinthians chapter 7, verse 10, for godly sorrow worketh repentance to salvation, not to be repented of. But the sorrow of the world worketh death. Godly sorrow. He said in Romans chapter 2, verse 4, knowing that the goodness of God leadeth thee to repentance. Now, I understand sometimes tragic things happen in your life, and those tragic things will wake you up. But it's not the tragic things that will draw you to God. It's the goodness of God that draws you to Him. The goodness of God leadeth thee to repentance. I question, Brother Mark, all these people, they get caught and they get busted, and then all of a sudden they're sorry about it. They're not sorry. They're sorry they got caught. They're not sorry they done what they done. I've talked to them in the jail, and Brother Robbie, I've talked to them, and I've seen them make professions, and I know some people really get saved in there. I understand that, and I know that that'd be a hard place to grow in your Christian life. But I've seen a lot of people, mama cut them off, daddy cut them off, they get caught by the law, and then all of a sudden they get born again. And then as soon as they get out, they run back to the same old stuff they was in. That ain't godly sorrow. Godly sorrow worketh repentance. Not to be repented of. Repentance not to be repented of. It's something that God does, and then you can sing that song, I've never been sorry that I trusted His name. Not I got saved and God got me out of the mess, and I sure wished I could get back to that old life that I used to live. I questioned a lot of that stuff. I question a lot of it. I'm not trying to be ugly, not trying to be mean. This is the message that's on my heart for the hour. I see that the Bible teaches that God gives repentance. I'm talking about doing the impossible, trying to

to be conviction, repentance. There's got to be faith. And God has to give you that faith. Bible said in Ephesians 2, verse number 8, for by grace are you saved through faith, that not of yourselves, what? Is a gift of God. What's the gift of God? Faith and grace. That's the gift. He gives you the faith. How does he give you the faith? Bible said, how shall they believe upon whom they have not heard? And how shall they hear without a preacher? The Bible tells us again, he says, faith cometh by hearing, and hearing by the word of God. Do you know, if you're saved today, do you know why you're saved? Because somebody took this word and preached this word. And preach Jesus Christ, the gospel, the death, the burial, and resurrection of Jesus Christ. They preached the gospel, and God worked it in your heart, and God gave you ears to hear, and God gave you eyes to see, that you might believe the gospel. He said, for I am not ashamed of the gospel of Christ, for it is the power of God and the salvation to everyone that believeth, to the Jew first, and also to the Greek. He said, for God in his wisdom chose the foolishness of preaching to save those that believe. That's why we emphasize preaching so much. That's why I've been troubled in my heart. I told y'all about it a couple Wednesday nights ago. For some time, I really believe in my heart. I don't know who it is and I don't know what it is. But Brother Mitchell, it makes me nervous when God is dealing with somebody to do something for him, because I understand that God chose preaching to spread the gospel. And if you're going to buck up against God, there's going to be people burning hell. I'm not trying to be mean. Say, that's awful plain. That's the problem. We've been tiptoeing around everything. And you need to realize, I know they make their choice. I know they make up their own mind. But you have a part in the birthing of somebody else in the family of God. I'm thankful my daddy was holy before God and not a womanizer and a drunk on Monday after he'd been a deacon all day Sunday. You know why, Brother Mitchell? Because if that's the way it had been, I'd have had no use for church. I mean, I'd already rebellious, Brother Michael, and I've been in this all my life and still had a rebellious heart, and it's still in there in the old flesh and in the old nature, Brother Dustin. Everything I'm supposed to do, there's something inside of there that says I don't want to do it. And if I'd have seen my daddy living a hypocrite life, I'd have said, what in the world do I want that for? And there's some of you that's here today, and there's some people all around this world in churches wondering. But inside, some of you, you know why. You know why you're dealing what you're dealing. You know why. There's some things in my life, Brother Tom, that I struggle with, and I know exactly why I struggle with it. We'll get into that a little bit later. I'm talking about some trying to do the impossible. You can't save yourself. You can't save yourself because God's got to give you the conviction. God's got to give you the repentance. And God's got to give you the faith. Now, he will. He will. That's why it's so important. We'll say something along these lines a little later, Lord willing. That's why it's so important to deal with God when he's dealing with you. God will give you repentance. God will give you faith. God will give you conviction. You've got to have it when you get saved. That's why you don't just push it off. That's why Paul said today is the day of salvation. If God is, he said, I'm getting ahead of myself, but he said, seek the Lord while he may be found. He said, come now, let us reason together. Not tomorrow, not next week, not after you get everything figured out. Come now. I don't know where your heart is, but if God dealing with your heart, you'd be a whole lot better off not to even wait till I get done preaching. You just slide down here in the altar. Let some men pray with you. Let some women pray with you. You won't bother me a bit. I keep on preaching. That'll be all right. It won't bother me none. I've had them stand up in jail and heckle me while I'm preaching. I've had them sit there and bite their tongue while I'm preaching. I've had
them in church stand up and heckle me while I'm preaching. You getting down that altar won't bother me a bit. If God's dealing with your heart, seek him.

found. Come now, let us reason together. Though your sins be as scarlet, they shall be white as wool. I know how it is, devil, to tell you, well, he'll be done a little bit. He'll be done a little bit. Just sit here, don't move. Don't cause no scene. It'll be embarrassing. You're going to have to get over that. That's that flesh. And you're going to have to crucify that flesh. You do business with God. You be obedient to him. Amen. God bless you, Brother Tom. You be obedient to him. It's impossible for you to save yourself. Then I'll say this. It's impossible for you to toy around with sin. It's impossible for you to play with sin. It's going to cost you something. The Bible tells us in Proverbs chapter 6, listen, especially you teenagers, listen to the word of God. This isn't your preacher's word. This isn't your mom and daddy's word. This came straight from the mouth of God Almighty. Listen to what he's got to say. Proverbs 6, verse number 27. Can a man take fire in his bosom and his clothes not be burned? Can one go upon hot coals and his feet not be burned? Everybody said, well, of course not. That's impossible. So he that goeth in to his neighbor's wife, whoso toucheth her, shall not be innocent. Now you can be forgiven. You can be forgiven, but you'll not be innocent. You'll always be guilty. You'll always remember. And you'll always know. And there'll be a stain in that life. I got clothes, you've got clothes. You clean them and you scrub them and you scrub them, and they're clean. There's no doubt it's clean. You could eat off of it. It won't hurt nothing. That stain's still there. Shall not be innocent. I'm talking about you can't toy with sin. It'll burn you. It'll burn you. You can't watch them dirty movies and that not affect you. It's going to affect you. It's going to affect you. Men don't just decide to be perverts. Amen. They don't just wake up one day and say, I think I'm going to take a little baby and do all manner of ungodly things to it. It's a long road to get there. You can't play with sin. You can't play with it. You can't toy with it. You'd be amazed what you'd do if God take his hand off of you. You know why? Because your flesh, your bone, your blood, a fallen man. And there is a devilish beast inside of you, both men and women. And if you don't keep that thing caged up and beat down into submission to God, then you'll be amazed how far you'd go. I know preachers that have had affairs that really had the touch of God at one time. I know preachers that have got DUIs that had the touch of God one time. What happened? Somewhere along the way, they said, well, it ain't that bad. It ain't that bad. It'd be okay. I can handle it. I can handle it. That's one of the reasons why I preach on dress standards so much. You know why? Because I got to see that junk every day when I walk out my house. And it's nice, it's pleasant to come in the house of God and there be somewhere. All them liberals start talking about safe spaces and puppies and crayons and all that stuff. It's nice to come in the house of God and have somebody singing and not have to hang your head down. I've been to them, some of them churches. Brother Michael, whenever they up there singing and you got to do that number the whole time the song's going on. It's one of the reasons why we preach what we preach. It's impossible to toy with sin. It's impossible to toy with sin. You know why? Because you can't choose the consequences.

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3: Well, thank you always to our Jay Webb for his kind words. 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We are blessed to have you tune in today, and how honored we are each and every time that you join us for our studies here from the International Gospel Hour. It is indeed delightful, dear friends, to even think about the fine opportunity that has been afforded us by the Creator of all things to assemble or to come together, if you will, by way of this broadcast for the purpose of studying the Word of the Lord. I trust that we have set aside our petty thought and human ideas. Let's open our hearts for the reception of God's Word. Jesus said, "If any man will come after me, let him deny himself and take up his cross and follow me," Matthew 16, verse 24. Through our broadcast, we will do our best to give a Bible answer to any question that may arise. If I cannot give you a Bible answer, I will be frank and say so, and I will absolutely refuse to advance to you my opinion, for I am sure that your opinions are just as good as mine, if not better. I am sure that human thoughts and opinions are responsible for so many honest souls going contrary to heaven's will. For God said that his thoughts and ways are not like man's, Isaiah 55, 8 and 9. Therefore, when man follows his own thoughts or walks in his own ways, he can go but wrong, or he can but go wrong. For God says that his thoughts and ways are not like man's. Our study for this time concerns the thief on the cross. We hear asked often, "Preacher, the thief on the cross was saved without being baptized. Why can't we be saved without it?" First, friends, the querist said that the thief was saved without being baptized. But let me ask you something. How do you know that the thief wasn't baptized? Now, just because he was a thief doesn't imply that he wasn't baptized. I know of many thieves who were baptized, and John did quite a bit of baptizing back there. Therefore, we assume absolutely too much when we assume that the thief wasn't baptized just because he was a thief. This question, to my mind, is one of no little importance, and I am sure that it deserves close and sincere study, for thousands of the religious world look upon the case of the thief on the cross as a model case of conversion under the Christian dispensation. Yes, even more, it is often referred to as a model case of salvation in the kingdom of ultimate glory. Therefore, from the case of the thief on the cross, thousands are being taught that although they may have lived in sin and open rebellion against God all the days of their lives, if they can only, in their last dying moments, view Jesus by faith, dying on the cross, shedding his blood for their sins, and call upon him as the poor dying malefactor did, that all will be well, that as soon as the breath leaves their body, the spirit shall be wafted on the balmy wings of Jesus and tenderly conveyed into the peaceful presence of God and there to dwell forever. With this teaching so eminent in our land, the hand of the wicked, friends, is being strengthened, and they continue in wickedness with the happy thought that just as the thief on the cross was wafted away to the ports of eternal glory, they too, when called from this stage of action, will leave with the bright assurance of future blessedness at God's own right hand in heaven. Friends, such teaching is erroneous and extremely dangerous. Therefore, I earnestly ask that we give this question sincere, honest, and prayerful study. Now let us turn to Luke 23:39-43. And one of the malefactors which was hanged railed on him, saying, If you be the Christ, save yourself and us. But the other answering rebuked him, saying, Dost not thou fear God, seeing thou art in the same condemnation? And we indeed justly, for we receive the due reward of our decision, or of our deeds. But this man has done nothing amiss. And he said unto Jesus, Lord, remember me when you come into your kingdom. And Jesus said unto him, Verily I say unto thee, today that shall thou be with me in paradise. Now, friends, I ask that we face the facts just as they are in this question, without trying to bend them about to justify some petty desire of our own. It is contended by some that the thief was saved. This we neither affirm nor deny, for the Bible teaches neither. The fact in the case is, the thief that engages our attention did not ask Christ to save him anyway. He only asked him to remember him when he came into his kingdom. And Christ said unto him, Today shalt thou be with me in paradise. Because of this promise of Jesus, thousands think that as soon as the breath left their bodies, Christ and the thief were carried away to heaven, where the thief abides today. But, my friends, there is nothing further from the truth than this contention. And this contention is the result of man's failure to rightly divide the word of truth. I admit that Christ said, Today shalt thou be with me in paradise, but where did they go that day? Christ surely didn't go to heaven that day, for he said to himself, or he said so himself. Hear him, John 20:16, when Jesus said unto her, Mary, she turned herself and said unto him, Rabboni, which is to say, Master. Jesus saith unto her, Touch me not, for I am not yet ascended to my Father. This is at least 3 days after his conversation with the thief on the cross, and he says, I am not yet ascended. Furthermore, according to Acts 1:3, he didn't ascend until 40 days thereafter. This, of course, makes 43 days from the conversation between Christ and the thief and the ascension of Christ. Therefore, it is evident that Christ did not go to heaven that day. But where did he next go? He went next to the tomb of Joseph, Luke 23:51-53, and to Hades, or hell, the unseen world. The thief went with him, for Jesus told him that today shalt thou be with me in paradise. As further proof that Jesus went to Hades, Peter quotes David, Acts 2:31, hear him. He, seeing this before, spake of the resurrection of Christ, that his soul was not left in Hades, or hell, neither his flesh did see corruption. How could David say that Christ's soul was not left in Hades if he did not go there? This Hades seems to refer to the unseen abode of the spirits of the dead, the receptacle of disembodied spirits between death and the resurrection. Therefore, paradise, the place or state in which Christ said that the thief would be with him that day, must be included in that unseen abode, or the Greek word Hades. It certainly could not be heaven where the Father dwells, for Christ did not go there that day himself, but he went first into the lower parts of the earth. Hear the Apostle Paul in Ephesians 4:8-10. Wherefore, he saith, when he ascended up on high, he led captivity captive, and gave gifts unto men. Now, he that he ascended, what is it but that he also descended first into the lower parts of the earth? He that descended is the same also that ascended far above all heavens, that he might fill all things. According to history, it was understood that in the past ages that Hades was divided into two parts. First, paradise, the unseen abode of the disembodied spirits of the righteous, and secondly, Tartarus, or the unseen abode of disembodied spirits of the wicked. Hear the Apostle Paul in 2 Peter 2 and verse 4. For if God spared not the angels that sin, but cast them down to hell, or the Greek word Tartarus here, and delivered them into chains of darkness to be reserved unto the judgment. This makes it very clear that Christ and the thief went to Hades, but it is also clear that about 43 days from the time of the conversation between Christ and the thief, Christ mounted the clouds and ascended to the Father, Acts 1, 3 through 11. But we do not have a record of Christ taking the thief with him. Therefore, so far as the record goes, the thief is still in Hades awaiting the great resurrection. But let us grant that the thief was saved. However, the Bible doesn't say that he was. But for the sake of a better understanding, let us say that he was saved. Well, friends, you couldn't be saved like him. For if he was saved, and it does appear he's there waiting the resurrection in paradise, he was saved under the law or the old covenant, and we are living under the new and living way or the new covenant, which became effective after the death of Christ. Christ had not died at the time of his conversation with the thief, and the new covenant did not become effective until he did die. Hebrews 9, 15 through 17. Furthermore, while Christ was here on earth, he had the power to forgive sins as he pleased. In Matthew 9 and verse 8, he said, "But that you may know that the Son of Man hath power on earth to forgive sins." He could say, "Thy sins be forgiven thee, go in peace and sin no more," etc., before his new will became effective. But since he has died and his new will having come into effect at his death, if we are saved today, it must be according to his will, or by complying with the conditions of salvation as stipulated in the new will, or the new covenant. There is no way around this, friends. So we had better come out from behind that thief on the cross and obey the Lord. Again, the question often asked, along the lines of, the thief on the cross was saved without being baptized, and one wants to know why we can't be saved without it. Now, friends, in the first place, as we have said, we don't know whether the thief was baptized or not, and that is pure assumption on one's part that the thief wasn't baptized. Furthermore, the thief was dead when Christ commanded baptism. Let us call the thief to record and see what he has to say about it. Let's picture ourselves calling the thief in question regarding this matter. All right, here we go. Mr. Thief, do you know that Christ died? Answer, sure, I know that Christ died. I was crucified with him. Thank you, Mr. Thief. But another question, if you will. Do you know that Christ was buried? The thief, no, I was dead at that time. Well, Mr. Thief, do you know that Christ rose again from the dead? Oh, I know I was dead before that time. Well, one last question. Do you know that Christ commanded baptism? The thief, well, no, I was dead at that time. Thank you, Mr. Thief. I know that you are telling the truth, for Christ didn't command baptism until after he had risen from the dead. Listen to Matthew 28, 18 and 19. And Jesus came and spake unto them, saying, all power is given unto me in heaven and in earth. Go ye therefore and teach all nations, baptizing them in the name of the Father and of the Son and of the Holy Ghost. These words were spoken by the Savior after he had risen from the dead, and the thief had been dead for at least 3 days. Well, the one asking the question wants to know why one can or why can't we be saved without being baptized. Well, friends, you will have to see Jesus about that, for Jesus is the one who taught that baptism is a condition of salvation. Hear him from Mark 16, 16, he that believes and is baptized shall be saved, but he that believes not shall be damned. Again, John 3 and verse 5, verily, verily, I say unto you, except a man be born of water and of the Spirit, he cannot enter the kingdom of God. In Acts 2 and verse 38, then Peter answered and said unto them, repent and be baptized, every one of you, in the name of Jesus Christ, for the remission of sins, and you shall receive the gift of the Holy Spirit. And in Acts 22 and verse 16, when Saul was told by Ananias, and now why do you tarry? Why do you wait? Arise and be baptized and wash away thy sins, calling on the name of the Lord. So, my dear friends, why not give up excuses and stop trying to go around the word of the Lord? If you and I are ever saved, we must obey the Lord. The Savior is interested in you, and it is not his will that any should perish, friends. So we call upon you to flee from such that are purely human in every phase and feature. And we are blessed and honored, and we are glad to present to you a church founded by Jesus Christ, bought with his own precious blood, filled with his Spirit, and guided by his unerring counsel. The terms of induction into it are such as you can easily understand. And I am hoping, trusting, and praying that you are willing to obey them and then trust him for the fulfillment of his every promise. If you understand these terms and are willing to accept them, we are always indeed happy to again extend to you the precious gospel call. By one putting one's trust in Christ the Savior, sincerely repenting of every sin, publicly acknowledge one's faith in him as being the Son of God, and surrendering to the divine ordinance of baptism for the remission of sins, and then live faithfully thereafter to him. If such one will do, heaven will be one's home. Friends, we concur, we would affirm, we need to focus on the cross of Christ more than the thief on the cross. We hope this study has helped to clear some matters of an often stated example of salvation. But friends, we want you to think on these matters, and we'd like to also encourage further study in these matters. We always like to share tools from our broadcast here at International Gospel Hour. We are seed sowers, and the seed is the Word of God, Luke 8:11. We'd like to encourage you to study these matters further. We also try to help with the location of a Church of Christ in your community that maybe in a one-on-one study or a discussion may help to clear things a little easier and to expedite the study and the desire you have to serve the Lord. But for now, we pause, and here is our J-Web with a very special booklet we'd love to send you titled God and Man, How to Be Saved from Sin, and here is Jay with the details.
5: 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And, you know, since you can't see it, let me just spell that out for you. godandman.com. 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
3: And again, friends, we would love to send you God and Man, How to Be Saved from Sin, and we'd love to send that to you right away. Again, you can access it by mail or online. Permit me to say that our Turn Back the Clock broadcast today has allowed us to present the lesson, The Thief on the Cross, by the late R.N. Hogan. Brother Hogan lived from 1902 to 1997, a good long life, and he was one of many African-American evangelists who dealt with discrimination throughout his years of preaching, but such did not deter him. He baptized thousands, established a number of churches of Christ, and influenced over 100 men to preach the gospel. There is no doubt that his work is still carried on today. His work in the kingdom is well noted in the annals of history and all that he provided and all that he did. It is my honor to deliver this lesson today, and we are grateful for the work of Brother R. N. Hogan. And in the spirit of Abel 11 and verse 4, although being dead, he still speaks. Yes, friends, his study about the thief on the cross, we receive that question quite often. Well, the thief on the cross wasn't baptized, and I do believe Brother Hogan makes a very good point. The thief on the cross, friends, we really don't know for sure. I like to ask this question. What did he steal? Was he married? What was he like? You see, a lot of that we just simply don't know. However, we seem to know that he wasn't baptized, but in reality we don't. And let's not forget how Jesus indeed, according to Matthew 9:8, had power on earth to forgive sins. We saw him do that with the woman taken in adultery in John chapter 8. But we never say, well, she wasn't baptized. We never make her the issue. So, friends, we're looking at the wrong cross when we think of baptism. We need to be looking at the cross of Christ and, of course, his commands when he resurrected from the dead and before he ascended into the Father. And that's why, friends, we will study with you either through our offers by mail or if you would love to have a visit from someone of the Church of Christ in your community, we will do our best to arrange that. You can call us and leave us your name and number and say you'd like to have a visit, and then we will call you first and talk about it. And then we will handle that in a discreet, gracious way of which you are comfortable therein. Again, we like to encourage good Bible study material, and I want to pause and offer you another tool that we can send this to you along with God and man. We can send you two for one in the same mailing. I'm going to defer back to our J. Webb with a very special little booklet. Many we have given away concerning something is wrong, but the Bible is right. Here is our J. Webb once again.
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3: And again, friends, we will send you both God and Man, How to Be Saved from Sin, and the free booklet, Something is Wrong, But the Bible is Right. So when you call, please request for both of them, and we will send them to you in the same mailing. You know, as we think about salvation and the thief on the cross, and as we've talked about today, I'm reminded of some words that I read recently by the late Stafford North that says salvation is a partnership between God and us. God sent Christ and gave the inspired word to tell us about him. We need not go to heaven or Hades to seek salvation. God has provided, and it is near us. God has provided that through the Gospel of John, chapter 3, when he sent his only begotten Son into the world, John 3:16. Our part in this matter, friends, to accept what God gave us, to believe it in our hearts and confess it with our lips. These things are not all God has told us to do, but they are the first steps in our acceptance, as we studied earlier. Then the best news, whosoever calls on the name of the Lord shall be saved. And whether Jew or Gentile understand Christ or under Christ, all can call on him. This calling is not just shouting or saying, I believe, but rather God calls us through the gospel, 2 Thessalonians 2:14, and by obeying all the commands of the gospel, our faith, repentance, confession, and baptism, we accept its call. I'm mindful of a man who was in prison who heard the gospel from a fellow inmate. He accepted its call and was baptized into Christ, and then through the mail, This prisoner converted his mother, who later converted his son. And eventually his wife accepted the gospel. And after his release from prison, he baptized his daughter. Friends, no doubt the gospel brings a better life and makes better families and gives more hope. And again, we hope our studies will help you toward that end. Maybe our study today is something you'd love to share with your family or friends. 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And you can play this once again and share this with your family and friends and study together. We strive to deliver the truth and nothing but the truth through our work here at International Gospel Hour. As we think about our study today, we hope that our study will be of help to you and is helpful, and we're grateful to share the things that we have brought forth today from the inspired Word of God. All Scripture is given by inspiration of God and is profitable for doctrine, for reproof, for correction, for instruction in righteousness, that the man of God may be complete or perfect, thoroughly furnished unto all good works. 2 Timothy 3:16 and 17. Indeed, the Scripture from the end of Genesis to the amen of the Revelation is inspired of God, and it is our joy to study the Bible with you on our broadcast from the International Gospel Hour. Whether our weekly broadcast, as you hear at this time, but also our daily broadcast that go about 13 to 15 minutes or so, but we hope that that will be of an advantage to you as well, along with our study material. Let's also keep in mind that God has provided unto us all things that pertain unto life and godliness, according to 2 Peter 1, 3, and 4, and that through His Word we have His guidance, His care, His love, and His instruction. We will take His Word and study together at another time. But for now, friends, thank you for joining me today here on the International Gospel Hour broadcast. I'm Jeff Archie, and friends, keep listening.
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afternoon. I'm Chaplain Linda Rosar with Peace Finders Ministries, and this broadcast, Finding Your Hebrew Roots. We've been talking about finding your Hebrew roots. Some people aren't even looking for anything. Well, some people say they're looking, and they're looking in all the wrong places. And then some people say, well, I was trying to find out my roots, but I wasn't real sure where to look or how to look. But we were supposed to read our scriptures. Remember, I had mentioned, and here we are, a third of the year of 2026. It's almost a half a year. Looking at the scriptures by reading the Psalms and the Proverbs. And the reason I say that is because people are really busy. They're grabbing the gusto, or trying to, and trying to find yourself again. But you can only do this as you live and breathe the Word of God. Man can't live by bread alone, but by every word. What every word is that? What Moses wrote down. Remember the history I talked about, 6,000-year snapshot? Well, you have the God factor and then the man factor. And man has always bent towards sinning and either exploding or imploding himself. So many things going on in the world today, in the end times. Miss Rosa, are we in the end times? Well, you know, when you look at Matthew 24 and 5, and you look at Luke 21 and Daniel and the chapters there, the first three especially of Revelation, you should be having some information and some questions. And for those of you that know all those scriptures, hallelujah, be what I've written here, and I've told you about this before, a witness. A worshiper first, witness, and a warrior, because that's who we are, WWW, and not the World Wide Web. It is a web. Satan wants to get you all involved in whatever's on the news, whatever the last thing in sports, and then what about other games, and all these things. But one thing was needful, wasn't it? I said, if we know our God. How do we know God? If you read your Bible, I hope you did this last year, and now I hope that you're going to read again, because you will find out that as you read the Word of God, that there's new things that you see every year you read through your Bible. Some of you have read through it in like a few months. Man, you got really interested in it. You saw things in there you never saw before. Wow, that Miss Rosar lady, she must know a little something. Well, I'm the kindergarten teacher, you all know that. Because everything we learned in life, as far as our mores and hygiene and manners and all that stuff, we did learn when we were young in kindergarten. Maybe K-3. By 3 years, they say, that most children have been implanted in their heart and mind about what is right and what is wrong, what is nice, what is ugly. You know, kids know that. You don't have to teach them to bite, yell, and kick, and scream. No, but you do have to teach them to be attentive, learn their manners. You all know what I'm saying. So instead of the World Wide Web, there are some scriptures you might want to look up in the Marriage Supper of the Lamb for Revelation 19. Worship God, for He has judged His enemies. And that's certainly to come to pass. Read Malachi 4. Those six verses there, very important for order. Remember, there's supposed to be law and order. Worship God because He's reigning. He's in control, not us, not Trump, not Iran,
not NATO. You know the list. And worship is for God alone. All of you are not worshiping idols. Miss Rosar, we don't have any idols. Oh, you don't? What about sports? What about cars or trucks or money or big long list, huh? You know, it's nothing wrong with having some money, mucho dinero, you know? But the love of it and the greed is something you do not want in your heart. You remember the little song I sang? Get them out, get them gone. All those bunnies in the fields of corn. Envy, jealousy, malice, and pride. Never more in my heart to abide. That's very interesting, because those sins are deadly sins, really. Look what happened to Satan. All that pride, he got kicked out of heaven. And guess what? He didn't get invited back. How about that? Now he shows up once in a while. Read the book of Job. Now I'm not trying to go everywhere at once, but I'll tell you that God is interested in your love. He wants us to love Him and love our neighbor, because love never fails. Has it ever failed you? I mean genuine love. Most people have a lot of lust for things, food, or you know what I'm saying. But we need to have that tenderness and kindness. I know every once in a while we get frustrated and we get angry because somebody, you know, threw their litter on the side of the road, and a lot of things that go on in daily life. Life on planet Earth. Boy, the Great Supper of the Great God, chapter 19. I have it listed here by one of the pastors. I forget exactly who it was. It's Back to the Future, 19, verses 11 through 21. He had a name written on him which no man knows. But you know, we should be knowing that the name that Miriam, that was his mother's name, not Mary, gave to Yeshua ben David, Jesus, son of David. That's what they said. Son of David, have mercy on me. What would you like, sir? He said, my sight. And that's exactly what we need. We need eyesalve, says that Revelation 3. We need clean garments, beautiful garments. It represents the feast of the Almighty. Remember I said, you have to know God and what He likes, His appointed times. Then you could submit, resist the devil, and he'll flee. And then the last thing is this, fellowship of His suffering. That's what the gold, get the gold, and that your trials, and that get the gold is the things that will transform your life. Don't ever waste your trials. That's what David Wilkerson said. He said, find out, what is God wanting to say to you? What is He teaching you? Sometimes we do suffer for other people's mistakes. Now let me tell you, there are people not just suffering, but they're being beheaded because they have named the name of Christ, which I know is a Greek derivative, but those people that are full of demonic power, they hate the name of Jesus, Yeshua, HaMashiach, the Anointed One, Kadosh Israel, the Holy One of Israel. It's nice to learn a little Hebrew, isn't it? Because then we can get a bigger picture, the culture of the East and not the West. I tell you, these two continents, South and North America, weren't founded till latter days, actually.
You know, first they say, well, Vikings came over around 1000 after the Common Era, A.D., and then maybe there were some other people. Oh, Columbus came in 1492. He sailed the ocean blue and landed on Hispaniola. Do you know that too? But anyway, there's all these dates and different things that happened over this last 2,000 years. But in 2,000 years, you would think we would get it right. Do you hear what I'm saying? You know what Yeshua said? If you would open your eyes and really see, open your ears and really heal, really hear, I would have healed you. Why did he say healed? He didn't say, well, you see and learn and hear. Well, guess what? I'll make you rich and you'll have all these fortunes and all this fame and all these toys. Yeah, Google Play. Give me a break. And I mentioned about he had a name written on him which no one knows. But you know, you're going to be given a name. You're going to be given a white stone, it says in Revelation. I believe it's going to have your name, your job description. Oh my, who knows? But that's what I believe. God likes to identify his people. That's what you need to do. Find out your identity and define your terms. Because if you don't do that, how in the world can you travel on the King's Highway? None can walk up there but the pure in heart. Remember that, Psalm 24? He that has clean hands, pure heart, not lifted his soul to vanity. Oh, Miss Rosar. Well, look at everything. There's so much of it. You're so vain. Remember that song? Oh, of years ago. We were at the IHC Gatlinburg. And, oh boy, you talk about retro. There were all these old cars, muscle cars and hot rods, and all painted up just beautiful. And people were buying their popcorn and drinking their Cokes and Pepsis. And let's go back to the future, right? Oh, my goodness. But the people were enjoying themselves. It was a lovely day. But I remember seeing that sign. The Interdenominational Holiness Convention. Right down in downtown convention center. There in Gatlinburg. Yeah, Gatlinburg. All like lots of fun and games, right? And fudge and other stuff. But God wants good things for it. You know, if you're going to ask for an egg, he's not going to give you a stone or a scorpion or something. You can find that in the New Testament, the Renewed Covenant. Somewhere, you look it up and call me. Let me tell you, just think about all the things that God has done for us, the blessings and the glory stories. Well, I've got lots of glory stories, and I was going to share a couple with you, but I know lately, as you get older, you know, sometimes you forget things. Yeah, I know. Call me up and tell me about it. That'd be good. We can rejoice together as we go over our less miserables. But God wants us to be grateful and thankful and to give glory to his name. You know, that they can see your good works, not your bad works or your selfish works or your half-baked, I call it, works. You know, so people say, that's good enough, just get by. Is that what God said? No, he created you to do what? To do good works. In fact, excellence, not so much perfect, but excellence.
We're supposed to be a witness to the world, right? We worship, we be a witness to the world, and a warrior. Right now, we need to be in warrior mode. Oh, yes, we do. The enemy, he knows his time is short. He's out there trying to just knock everybody in the head, whatever trials. And I had one gentleman, when I told him about a few situations we have here, he says, everybody has troubles. Well, God said he would shake everything. Do you feel like you're being shaken? Do you see how the world is being shaken? And then literally, my goodness, there's been earthquakes and different things in the weather and floods and all kind of stuff, famines, all those things, and it's shaken people's lives. Just look, October 7th, never forget in Israel. 9/11, never forget. And we have May 7th, which is National Day of Prayer. I'd like to go over the Gettysburg Address by Lincoln and also Washington's Farewell Address and a couple items out of our Declaration, our Constitution. I think we need to remember the word Zichron from Zichar, to remember. Remember, there was one commandment God said to remember. You know why? Because a lot of people will change it up, or they'll make some other day that they think is sacred. But God said, I sanctified and I separated my people by the seventh day. Well, how do we know that? Well, one thing we know, when they were in the wilderness, he said he gave them manna, and 6 days you go and get it. Get twice as much on the sixth day, because when you go out the seventh day, there's not going to be any there. Now, you think about that manna week. We have people, one has a program, Manifest, and others have talked about manna. But you know, God sets the time. I had shared that. This is a glory story, really. I was busy about my stuff, doing this, that, and I said, boy, I got to hurry up and get out of here, get this done. And all of a sudden, the Lord said to me, I have the clock. I said, yes, sir. You're telling me to slow down. Yes, I'm the one who created time. Wow. You meditate on that for a while. Next time you're real frustrated, you don't know what to do first because you got so many things to do. Look, I'm a real person too with a whole lot of problems. But you know, he said, come unto me, all ye that are laboring. I'll give you rest. He is the problem solver. He is the problem solver. He is the way maker. I love

he says, I'm tired of sick care. Let's see if we can't do real health care, life, living, good. Yes, that's what God wants for us. He wants us to live good. So I was looking away, and I just happened to be going through some things from 2025. Now, I was looking through things in 2026. You know how it is. You have all these little files, all this stuff, if you have an office like mine. But anyway, it was in 2025, and I pulled this envelope out, and it kind of looked where I had opened it, and it was, all the ends were open, you know, and I said, well, where's the check? This is where the check was. I was looking there, and then I happened to look in this 25 file for something else, and there was the check. I said, oh, Lord, you are so good. Yes, he is. So good. I said, thank you, Father, because I was, well, I'm not going to tell you how many weeks I looked for it. But when I found it, I just rejoiced. I want to do my happy dance, don't you? I've got a maraca over here somewhere. I should just take it and shake it. Oh, it's over there. I see where it is. But you know, it's true. When the enemy tries to get you down and discouraged, and David Wilker just, well, maybe Gary, but they just wrote a thing about encouraging yourself in the Lord. When things are difficult, you don't know what to do, encourage yourself in the Word of God. Remember, read a psalm, the Prayers of David, and then remember the ones that Solomon had copied out, the Proverbs, the wisdom. You know, I like what my husband has to say. He says, well, not much whiz, but lots of dumb. I said, yes, down through the centuries. Just look at the things that we did as humans. Instead of just love God, love your neighbor. And lately when I visit with, well, when I witness places, and I just tell them, just think if we all love God and love our neighbor. We wouldn't have very many troubles, would we? We certainly wouldn't have wars. Everybody that I talk to, as we witness coming and going with our Yeshua t-shirts, I said, you know, you're right. I said, well, that's what the Word of God says. You know, a lot of people want to blame everything on God, and they're bitter. Why did God let that happen? Well, ask Him. Sometimes He will tell you things, well, yeah, blow your mind. I hate to say that. Let's see. Renew your mind. That'd be a better word. Be a worshiper. Be a witness. And be a warrior. You tell the enemy, just like Yeshua said about Peter, saying, well, we are not going to go down there. He said, get behind me, Satan. Yeah. Our Lord said that because he said and did things that we should follow Him. Well, how do you follow Him? Well, if you read in your New Testament, Renewed Covenant, He was listening to His Father from the Old Testament. Right? This is not, you know, something to put on the back burner or throw in the trash can or whatever they're doing with it. But we're supposed to learn something because it was given orally. Moses wrote it down, and the rest of our book to Revelation is simply commentary. Love God, love your neighbor. Man can't live by bread alone. And you search the scriptures. That's what the Bereans did. And the men of Issachar, they could tell Israel what to do. Israel was favored by God. Not because they were the smartest, but they were. He made them the head, not the tail. Not because they were the most numerous. They weren't. Numerous tribe was Judah. Yehuda. No J's in Hebrew. And so guess what? Somewhere around the time of Persia,

they were called Jews. Okay? But they were really what? Ivri, Hebrew, crossed over, like your father Abraham. Abraham, Isaac, and Jacob. The faith once delivered to the saints. And I want to teach you something. Now listen to these and write them down. Ha, Derek. You know how to write Derek. D-E-R-E-K, right? Derek. That's the way. And then the truth. Ha, Emmet. Ha, A-J. And then M-E-M-E-T. Transliterated to English. And then lastly, instead of saying Ha Derek, Ha Emmet, we're going to say to life. Because we have basically a death culture. I'm sorry, started in the garden. She listened to the wrong voice. Uh-oh. I think it was a fig. It says they took the fig leaves and tried to sew them together. Wasn't a very nice looking, stylish garment, was it? But I have a picture in my mind that the garment was beautiful. He sacrificed a lamb. And he was the sacrificed lamb from the foundation, before the foundation of the world. I know. Right now I'm thinking of something like 314, March 14, Pi Day. You look it up. It's really hilarious. Well, pi, you know, cornbread are square. Pi is round. Oh, the things that people say on there. I mean, if you're depressed, go look that up on your internet, on your smartphone. Tell me what you think about it. Yeah, 3.14443344. I don't know what it is. You call and tell me. One person said they went to the hundreds. They said they quit. Trying to do that equation. But Yahweh knows. It says the whole world and everything that exists, you know, exists, is found in our Creator, who actually is the Word of God, because He said that, let us make man. Here is Yeshua, light be, and He's doing these things, and then the waters, and then the dry land appears, and plants, and then we have the sun, moon, and stars, which tell us the moeds. That's the times we're supposed to meet with God. Do you know your God? Do you know the appointed times? Fifth day, the fish and the fowl. How about that? Things that fly. I was thinking about birds the other day, and I thought, boy, they really have the life of Riley. Look at them out there pulling up words, flying from tree to tree. No wonder sometimes kids say, I'd like to fly. Yeah, we've had children who got on the roof and over the garage or whatever and tried to fly down to the pavement. No, it doesn't work. Don't try that. If you have that goofy idea, forget it. But man did learn to fly by looking at birds, right? God had the pattern. He has lots of patterns. He's given what? How much? 2/3 or more of Scripture is visions and dreams, hyperbole, metaphor, parables, patterns, types, shadows. Wow. Never exhaust the Word of God. God wants you to know it. I would like to tell some more glory stories as we go, but you know they're in wisdom. They're in the Proverbs. It says, Ecclesiastes. Remember Yahweh in your youth. Remember your Creator. Yes. In your youth, so that you can live that good life and not have a whole bunch of regrets. I want to tell you about one place and give you a shout out. And Beth Hillel in Alabama, Birmingham, there is refuge on Monday nights. And this is for young people.
And I know you young people that are trying to live a good life, you need to have fellowship together. You need to tell each other your glory stories, or maybe some of those under the table. That's where the crumbs were. Remember, the lady said she wanted her daughter healed, and he said, healing is the children's bread. But, she said, the dogs eat the crumbs, because, you know, they were looked at as dogs. Some of the Canaanite and all those people that were in Palestine but were not Hebrews and Israeli. So I just want to tell you, may God bless you and keep you, and may His genuine love surround you as you love God and love your neighbor.

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We'll see you next time on Peacefinders.

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1: Our good friend Mark Lowry. Yes, that'd be good. There. That'd be good.
2: Homicide.
3: It's Mark Lowry.
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4: Marky Mark.
2: Hey, everybody.
3: Hi, Marcus.
0: That is funny.
3: How you doing, buddy?
1: What'd he say?
0: Never mind. You'll hear it when you hear the program.
5: We'll explain it later.
0: We'll spend the rest of this show explaining to Bill what you said. Hey, Mark, it's Kevin.
2: And hey, Kevin, how are you?
0: You are a distinguished guest because you and Bill and Phil kind of were the early pioneers of this show, right?
3: You
0: guys
3: were there, huh?
1: Yeah.
3: Mark, you were on the
2: We were. Bill, I heard a show of Bill doing it by himself, and I thought, dear Lord, we can't let this continue.
0: So Phil and I got involved.
2: Of course, Phil was, it's actually, I think the whole thing was Phil's idea.
0: Phil's amazing, yeah. And still sees the show through from beginning to end all the time. But you put your stamp on this thing, and now we can't get you because of your schedule. You all have all that sleeping to do and everything that you do.
1: Yeah.
0: But we're so glad to have you today. What are you doing today?
2: I was actually previewing Shonda Pierce's new movie. They asked me to preview it. And so I was watching that, and I'm going to the Invisible Fence place today to make sure my dog's collars are strong enough so they quit killing next-door neighbor's chickens.
0: And then I'm thinking
2: about maybe moseying down to the coffee shop and seeing how everybody's doing down there. And then I don't know. It's raining today here in Houston. It's a lovely day, actually.
1: Hey, Mark, whatever happened to that pit bull that got your little dog?
2: Oh, Lord, that was awful. You know, Mama passed away a month before the pit bull, but I'd already grieved for her because she had dementia.
1: Yeah.
2: And, you know, when they have dementia, you lose them twice.
1: Yeah.
2: So I'd already grieved for Mama. So when she went home to be with the Lord, I thought, good for you, Mama.
5: Yeah.
2: And then about a month later, the neighbor's pit bull crawled under the fence and killed one of my dogs. I saw it happen, and it was quite horrifying.
1: Hey, Mark, seriously, the greatest thing about you is not your humor. It's great. It's wonderful. But I love it when you turn the corner and you take a lyric that has a right to live and live into the next generation, the next generations. You do hymns in a very, very special way, and I especially love this one, the untitled hymn.
6: Weak and wounded sinner, lost in life.

0: Great version of that song by Mark Lowry, Come to Jesus, the untitled hymn. You love that song, don't you, Bill?
1: I do love it. And were you on the keyboard on that?
0: I did. I played piano on that. Mark really brings those great songs to life on that album. That's from several years ago, but it gets better every time I hear it.
1: Here are the tallies. On the

0: Bill Gaither back here on Homecoming Radio and some words of wisdom. Remember, a journey of 1,000 miles begins with Dad saying, I know a shortcut.
1: Been there, done that.
0: Yes, that is true. Don't stop and ask for directions. It takes way too much time.
1: I can get us there. I know the area. Yeah, that's always a good follow-up.
0: Sandy Parody, a young lady who started out in my backyard singing in our studio. Wonderful talent.

0: Guys, it's toy time. Think outside yourself and...
1: Take whatever you have and give it away.
2: Molly was only 7 years old. It was the summer of 2014, and she decided to do something about the children who depended on free lunches at school for their survival. She knew the need was great, and they would get very little food during the summer break. She decided to make pictures, sell them, and give the money to the Second Harvest Food Bank. Her mom helped her with sales on Facebook, and they set a goal of $800. Well, she got responses from all over the country and easily made her goal in less than 3 weeks. So, she set a new goal to assist entire families, and she accomplished that goal very shortly as well. Well, in just a few weeks, she had fed 3,200 struggling people. Molly's learned that we all have the ability to accomplish more than we think we can. A 7-year-old girl who saw a big need and decided to give it away.

0: And you know, it's not always big things. It's just doing what you see.
1: Giving is an attitude.
0: It's just an attitude, and there are two ways of doing it. Just going in into the world thinking that the world owes you something, or you owe the world something. And the second way is better.
1: That's exactly right. Here's a man with a wonderful ministry we've talked to many times on this program.
0: A good man, a good heart, and one of the most fantastic voices, I think, that I have ever heard. Our good friend, Wintley Phipps, singing Andre Crouch's great classic, My Tribute.
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1: Tori, you were there the day that we had the women of Homecoming to express themselves as only women can do that day. And in fact, I think we used one of your songs as the title, right?
2: We did. We used the women I Come From. Bonnie Keene and I co-wrote that song, and she did a beautiful job singing it.
1: And here was an older song that I found that I thought women needed to sing. I love this song.
2: I love this song, too. It's one of the highlights.

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3: Back on Homecoming Radio, I love hearing Buddy sing this every Christmas. He is with us. He wears it out. Get it, Buddy Green.
6: Yeah, that's it. Not only is he with us, folks, he's in us and he's for us. Who could be against us?

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4: Thank you.
3: And when I'm driving home after a long day, you pick me up and I laugh out loud as I ride. I love Kevin, although he's about as sharp as a bowling ball. God bless you. Keep it up. That's from James.
4: Wow. Thanks, Jane. This is from Ron. He says, I was downsized out of my job after 29 years. Oh. It is a humbling experience. I clean offices at night to make a living, and I listen to you guys as I work. Thanks for helping me to learn that all work can honor the Lord and be done to His glory. I appreciate you people.
5: What a beautiful letter. This says, my husband and I listen as we travel back and forth to his physical rehabilitation. He's a musician and loves the music and the laughter you bring to his heart, which is struggling right now. God bless you. That's from Louise.
6: We hear you up in BC, Canada on the satellite. I love the church triumphant today. I'm believing that song as never before. The program is great. John. We've always heard the scripture about reaping and sowing, and it's always in a negative context. Be careful, you're going to reap what you sow. I love what Donnie and Reba did to the scripture, put in the positive picture by saying, sow mercy, sow grace, sow kindness, you'll reap it. Listen.
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2: 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I think they deserve a nice round of applause for sponsoring this tonight's program. Tonight, Sutton's Old Time Music Hour is brought to you in part by Wildwood Resort and Marina in Granville, Tennessee, only a mile away from the TB Sutton General Store. 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

0: so much. Are you glad to see Landy Ewing back here on the bass guitar? Ladies and gentlemen, give him a big old hand.
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Thank you, folks. Thank you. Well, we're going to bring George back around now here to do you one. Old Red Allen tune, I think. When called, whose shoulder will you cry on?

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1: Thank you so much. Thank you. This is radio. Oh, ladies, please stay off the stage and allow us to do our show. Thank you so much for your enthusiasm. But please, just we'll talk to you after the show.

0: 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Folks, as I mentioned at the beginning of the show, this program is recorded to air on 60 syndicated stations that broadcast our show worldwide. At this time, we'd like to recognize six of those stations. They are WLSC 1240 AM, Laura, South Carolina, AM 1710, Bentleyville, Pennsylvania, WCBL AM 1290, Benton, Kentucky, AM 1670, 1690, and 1710, Washington, Pennsylvania, CountryRageRadio.com, Knoxville, Tennessee, WSM Nashville, Tennessee, home of the world-famous Grand Ole Opry. 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Tour the museum and homestead, learn about the Cumberland River and Granville steamboat days, enjoy the videos of stories told by local citizens, and step into one-room schoolhouse. Veterans are honored in the military room, and you can also see a pictorial history of families, businesses, churches, and more. Be sure to stop in at TB Sutton General Store, get you a double scoop ice cream cone, an RC Cola and a moon pie, or some of Miss Beverly Sutton's world-famous chicken salad. Sit out on the front porch and just watch the world go by here in historic Granville, Tennessee's Mayberry Town. 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

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Let's get the applause going for the five wonderful segment sponsors for tonight's show. 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We also thank the volunteers behind the counter. My name is Maddox Wilson, and it's been an honor to be with you tonight. Tonight, Sutton's Old Time Music Hour has been brought to you in part by Wildwood Resort and Marina in Grahamville, Tennessee, only a mile away from the T.B. Sutton General Store. Wildwood offers 33 accommodations, including a 14-room inn, 8 cabins, a 4-room lodge, 6 vintage Airstreams, a modular lake home, and floating harbor cottage. Visitors can stroll a new boardwalk leading to a sunset pavilion on the Marina Jetty. The restaurant has been expanded and an event room is available to serve corporate leadership retreats, weddings, family reunions, and other events. Wildwood Resort and Marina is where you want to be. We've had a fantastic audience here at Sutton Old Time Music Hour. Folks, have y'all had a good time tonight? How about this band on stage? Let's head back to the Wildwood Resort corner stage for one more song as we let the Borrowed Mules take us home tonight.

0: Give another round of applause for the Barrel Mules. We thank you guys for coming out tonight. We hope you have a safe trip home and come and visit us very soon.
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2: ABC News, I'm Mike Dubusky. Major primary elections scheduled this week in Georgia, Kentucky, Pennsylvania, and elsewhere. Last night, Louisiana Republican Bill Cassidy conceded his race, the first senator to lose a primary challenge since 2017. A rare variant of Ebola is now being closely monitored in the Democratic Republic of the Congo. So far, at least 80 people are suspected to have died from the illness. Dr. Jean Kaseya, Director General of Africa's Centers for Disease Control and Prevention.
3: We need, in Africa, to start to say we must manufacture vaccines, medicines that we need. Because we cannot, on a daily basis, when we have an outbreak, to be on panic mode. Currently, I'm on panic mode. Because people are dying, I don't have medicine.
2: And an Air Force base outside Boise, Idaho has been locked down after two planes appear to have crashed in midair. Emergency responders now on the scene. This is ABC News.
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13: A stray shower still possible out there through your evening hours. Otherwise, partly cloudy, very warm. Overnight tonight, fair, mild lows, only near 65 for Monday and Tuesday. Partly cloudy, very warm, mainly dry afternoons with highs into the upper 80s. Overnight lows into the mid-60s. 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
1: Dan and Jay with Say So. I'm Bosch. Luke Holmes is on the way next. So Nationwide Insurance has officially crowned the winners of their Wacky Pet Names contest. 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

0: That's Luke Bryan, country, and she knows it. I'm Bosch, hanging out with you on this Sunday. So this is interesting. In San Francisco, there's now something called Brownstone Shared Housing. 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They seem to be having a moment right now, though pods have been a thing in the area for a decade. Okay, hold on a second. Sleeping in a room with a bunch of strangers for 700 bucks, like 30 other adults? I'm not sure if I would do that. Is that a great idea? Would you?
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10: A stray shower still possible out there through your evening hours. Otherwise, partly cloudy, very warm. Overnight tonight, fair. Mild lows only near 65 for Monday and Tuesday. Partly cloudy, very warm, mainly dry afternoons with highs into the upper 80s. Overnight lows into the mid-60s. 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
2: ABC News, I'm Mike Dabusky. The Department of Justice could announce as soon as tomorrow a $1.7 billion fund to finance payouts to those who claim they were wronged by the government. It's part of a proposal to settle President Trump's $10 billion lawsuit against the IRS. Democratic Representative Jamie Raskin of Maryland responding on ABC's This Week.
3: This, of course, is a political grievance fund that Donald Trump can use to pay off his friends. If these people have a valid cause of action, they should bring it to the court like every other American does and use the system of due process and proving things by clear and convincing evidence or preponderance of the evidence, go and prove it. But the idea that Donald Trump can just pass it out like a pardon is absurd.
2: Police in Austin have issued a shelter-in-place order for parts of the city as they work to identify suspects in 10 random shootings today, including two incidents at local fire stations. This is ABC News.
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8: Expect fair skies out there through your nighttime hours. On the mild side, lows only to the mid-60s. For Monday, partly to mostly sunny, very warm if not hot, highs into the upper 80s. For Tuesday, partly cloudy, a stray late shower or storm possible, highs upper 80s. With the 2026 Rock City Pass, every season tells a story. 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

0: On My Exes, that is Lauren Elena along with Chase Matthew. What about those extra things that we can celebrate today? I know it's tough this time of day because it's like, oh man, if you got a case of the Mondays, you're not wanting to go to work, right? but today is Pack Rat Day. So if you're like me and you tend to hold on to things a while, yeah, you're a pack rat. But it's okay, right? It's also National Mushroom Hunting Day. So if there's still a little daylight, right? So you can get a mushroom or two if you can go out. And it's also Telecommunication and Information Society Day. When it comes to foods, it is Walnut as well as Cherry Cobbler Day. So there's some things, some extras that you can celebrate before bed tonight. Luke Combs is up next with Lovin' on You.
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0: Worth Your Wild. That is Russell Dickerson. This is some great news. The music of Reba McEntire, Vince Gill, the Charlie Daniels Band, and Roseanne Cash officially becoming part of American history. And they're joining the National Recording Registry of the Library of Congress. So Reba's Rumor Has It album and Roseanne's 1993 album, The Wheel, CDB's The Devil Went Down to Georgia, and Vince's Go Rest High on That Mountain, all part of it. Ray Charles, his Modern Sounds in Country and Western Music from 1962, also going to be part of the country's 2026 contributions alongside country alum Taylor Swift's 1989 album. So yay for all of our country favorites there that are going to be part of that National Recording Registry of the Library of Congress. Stick around. We got Kane Brown up next with Heaven.
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11: Expect fair skies out there through your nighttime hours. On the mild side, lows only to the mid-60s. For Monday, Partly to mostly sunny, very warm if not hot, highs into the upper 80s for Tuesday. Partly cloudy, a stray late shower or storm possible, highs upper 80s. With the 2026 Rock City Pass, every season tells a story. 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

It's Ella Langley with Be Her. Let's do it. Let's do a little This Day in History. Buckle up. We're going to do some time traveling. Here we go. Going all the way back. This day, May 17th. What happened this day in history? Well, our first stop is the year 1875, and that's when the first Kentucky Derby was run in Churchill Downs. On this date in 2000, after 10 seasons, the final episode of Beverly Hills 90210 aired on Fox.

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12: Expect fair skies out there through your nighttime hours. On the mild side, lows only to the mid-60s. For Monday, partly to mostly sunny, very warm if not hot, highs into the upper 80s. For Tuesday,

0: partly cloudy, a stray late shower or storm possible, highs upper 80s. 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
11: 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Expect fair skies out there through your nighttime hours. On the mild side, lows only to the mid-60s. For Monday, partly to mostly sunny, very warm if not hot, highs into the upper 80s. For Tuesday, partly cloudy, a stray late shower or storm possible, highs upper 80s. 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